0: after New Brunswick. Expect mainly cloudy skies with on and off showers through the day. Temperatures falling sharply compared to Wednesday, with afternoon highs only around 13 degrees. Northerly winds may become brisk at times, adding an extra chill to the air. Thursday night remains cloudy with a chance of lingering showers and overnight lows dropping to around plus 4. Air quality across the Fredericton region is expected to remain in the low-risk category through midweek, making for generally good outdoor conditions despite the unsettled weather pattern. That's your weather for Fredericton, Oromocto, and the Capital Region. Have a great day, and thanks for listening.
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2: Here's your Enhanced Environment Canada forecast for Fredericton, Oromocto, and the Capital Region. Wednesday night stays unsettled with periods of showers continuing and a low near 8. Expect a major cool down to move through the area for Thursday as a colder air mass sweeps across western New Brunswick. Expect mainly cloudy skies with on and off showers through the day. Temperatures falling sharply compared to Wednesday, with afternoon highs only around 13 degrees. Northerly winds may become brisk at times, adding an extra chill to the air. Thursday night remains cloudy with a chance of lingering showers and overnight lows dropping to around plus 4. Air quality across the Fredericton region is expected to remain in the low-risk category through midweek, making for generally good outdoor conditions despite the unsettled weather pattern. That's your weather for Fredericton, Oromocto, and the Capital Region. Have a great day, and thanks for listening.
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0: We had Ray Charles, tell me what I say. 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
2: Here's your Enhanced Environment Canada forecast for Fredericton, Oromocto, and the Capital Region. Wednesday night stays unsettled with periods of showers continuing and a low near 8. Expect a major cool down to move through the area for Thursday as a colder air mass sweeps across western New Brunswick. Expect mainly cloudy skies with on and off showers through the day. Temperatures falling sharply compared to Wednesday, with afternoon highs only around 13 degrees. Northerly winds may become brisk at times, adding an extra chill to the air. Thursday night remains cloudy with a chance of lingering showers and overnight lows dropping to around plus 4. Air quality across the Fredericton region is expected to remain in the low-risk category through midweek, making for generally good outdoor conditions despite the unsettled weather pattern. That's your weather for Fredericton, Oromocto, and the Capital Region. 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

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This is Curtis Salgado. 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That's right, where blues is brain food for your soul, baby. 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
4: Here's your Enhanced Environment Canada forecast for Fredericton, Oromocto, and the Capital Region. Wednesday night stays unsettled with periods of showers continuing and a low near 8. Expect a major cool down to move through the area for Thursday as a colder air mass sweeps across western New Brunswick. Expect mainly cloudy skies with on and off showers through the day. Temperatures falling sharply compared to Wednesday, with afternoon highs only around 13 degrees. Northerly winds may become brisk at times, adding an extra chill to the air. Thursday night remains cloudy with a chance of lingering showers and overnight lows dropping to around plus 4. Air quality across the Fredericton region is expected to remain in the low-risk category through midweek, making for generally good outdoor conditions despite the unsettled weather pattern. That's your weather for Fredericton, Oromocto, and the Capital Region. Have a great day, and thanks for listening.
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Amen. Amen.

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I'm from Nigukuk First Nation. 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

East Coast and were born now in New York, they'd get a little jazzy, wouldn't they? They might even not preserve that 12-bar structure that we hold so sacred. How would they do it?

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0: Here's your Enhanced Environment Canada forecast for Fredericton, Oromocto, and the Capital Region. Wednesday night stays unsettled with periods of showers continuing and a low near 8. Expect a major cool down to move through the area for Thursday as a colder air mass sweeps across western New Brunswick. Expect mainly cloudy skies with on and off showers through the day. Temperatures falling sharply compared to Wednesday, with afternoon highs only around 13 degrees. Northerly winds may become brisk at times, adding an extra chill to the air. Thursday night remains cloudy with a chance of lingering showers and overnight lows dropping to around plus 4. Air quality across the Fredericton region is expected to remain in the low-risk category through midweek, making for generally good outdoor conditions despite the unsettled weather pattern. That's your weather for Fredericton, Oromocto, and the Capital Region. Have a great day, and thanks for listening.
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1: Hi, Joe. 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
0: Yeah?
1: I am sick and tired of Oscar. He is being a real pest.
0: Yeah.
1: Can you please talk to him? I can't stand it.
0: Hey, hold on. I got another call here. Hey, Oscar.
2: Hey, Joe, man. 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
0: Yeah, yeah.

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1: same.
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1: Bye.
0: Bye.
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takes you time to find out what that is, but eventually you do. Stand tall. Be who you are. And be the best of what you are. All right. 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Ease on down. Ah. 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
2: Here's your Enhanced Environment Canada forecast for Fredericton, Oromocto, and the Capital Region. Wednesday night stays unsettled with periods of showers continuing and a low near 8. Expect a major cool down to move through the area for Thursday as a colder air mass sweeps across western New Brunswick. Expect mainly cloudy skies with on and off showers through the day. Temperatures falling sharply compared to Wednesday, with afternoon highs only around 13 degrees. Northerly winds may become brisk at times, adding an extra chill to the air. Thursday night remains cloudy with a chance of lingering showers and overnight lows dropping to around plus 4. Air quality across the Fredericton region is expected to remain in the low-risk category through midweek, making for generally good outdoor conditions despite the unsettled weather pattern. That's your weather for Fredericton, Oromocto, and the Capital Region. Have a great day, and thanks for listening.
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11: And I'm Jared J.B. Boyd.
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11: Grammy-nominated blues man Guy Davis will be with us to deliver an installment of the Blues Hall of Fame, an exploration of the lives of the pioneers and innovators enshrined in the Blues Hall of Fame, here in Memphis, Tennessee, brought to you by the Blues Foundation.
10: That's all coming up right now on Bill Street Caravan.
11: Thomas Cribbins, how's it going, my friend?
10: All is well. How you doing, JB?
11: I'm doing well. I'm excited to be here today talking about a guy that we both know really well that means a lot to the bedrock of the Memphis music community. You know, someone that's really back in the shadows and the supports beams, holding a lot of things together just with his spirit and his energy.
10: Yes, sir. And he's got the DNA credibility to back it up. We're talking about none other than Mr. Rod Bland. And quick note, we'll even give Jared some little credibility. He's got some Bland in his name. What's your DJ name, man?
11: DJ Bizzle Blue Bland.
10: So are you also Bobby Boo Bland's son?
11: Well, I guess I can go ahead and debunk that. I don't want to let that linger out there too long, but we can get into the origin story of that a little later on. Okay. Rod will help us out.
10: Gotcha. Well, yeah, man, you touched on it. We definitely have got Memphis music royalty and legacy in the building with us today with Mr. Rod Bland and the Members Only Band. Rod has been playing the drums in the Memphis blues scene for quite a while, and he's done it for both a lot of local acts and a lot of national acts. He's, of course, great friends with many of our favorite musicians from some of our favorite bands, but yet he's still carrying his father's legacy on right here in the birthplace of rock and roll and the home of the blues.
11: You know, to that point, we can't dig deep into Rod and his stature without speaking to the enormous impact of his father, Bobby Blue Bland, a legendary vocalist, band leader, songwriter, performer, showman, someone who put in quite a lot of work and also led the way in a lot of ways, not only influenced his contemporaries in blues and those that would come after him, but also was very innovative in the way that he carried himself on stage, the way that he performed in studio, but also within his personnel. You know, James Brown took a couple of his players afterwards. There's just a storied history of when Bobby Bland comes through town, it's almost like the town shuts down. Everybody's getting their hair fixed. Everybody's getting their best suit, their best dress for miles and miles around in much of the 1960s. He was the man.
10: Yes, indeed, man. And then just as much as you've highlighted his impact on music and the music history and culture of this region and this country, and really the world, he has also had just as much impact just on culture in general, especially black culture, man. Growing up, you know, I think you talked about it in some episodes ago about the type of music our parents would have us listening to on cleanup days. I mean, a lot of times those days were Saturday. And a lot of times you'd have Bobby Blue Bland as a soundtrack of black life in this region, man. So he is an intimate part of the experience of the South and of all of this country from a music standpoint. And he's just one of the top practitioners of the art, man. We're very fortunate to have had him come through this portion of the country, this corner, and even more fortunate to have his offspring continuing that impact and that legacy.
11: And, you know, Bobby Blue Bland's impact isn't simply on our region of the South. I mean, thanks to the Chitlin Circuit, his impact was felt throughout the entire United States. But I also want to underscore that his record label that his career launched from, Duke Records, for quite a long period had moved its operations after a buyout from Memphis to Houston, Texas. And Bobby Bland, after serving in the military, came back home and found out that his contract had been bought and moved to another city. And thus he was dropped into this new community. And, you know, I think that a lot has yet to have been said about the impact of Bobby Bland on Texas's music industry as well.
10: Oh, man, great point. Sounds like there are some more documentaries about the music of our region impacting everywhere else that still need to come out, a la the Stax documentary that just came out not too long ago. But I'd love to, and hopefully we can get you talking about more about the history of your namesake, Mr. Bobby Blue Bland, man. Fast forward to speaking about Rod, his son, continuing that tradition and spreading that music not only here locally but everywhere. Rod's got his own band that he's touring with and performing with regularly, and that's who we're featuring on the program today. We've got Rod Bland and the Members Only Band. No coincidence that title definitely references the great album from his late father, Bobby Blue Bland.
11: So here they are, Rod Bland and the Members Only Band, live on Bill Street Caravan.

0: 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Up next, Grammy-nominated bluesman Guy Davis takes us through the life histories of the pioneers and innovators enshrined in the Blues Hall of Fame. 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
1: The first time Riley King laid eyes on Beale Street, he knew this is heaven. He strolled under neon signs, smelled sweet hot barbecue. He glanced sideways at painted ladies. He stood and watched a dice game. Heaven. He floated after the sound of music to Handy Park. He shook his head. He thought, these guys sound like they have four arms. I'm all thumbs. Riley carried his guitar with him. Didn't even have it in a case, but wouldn't dare play. All of a sudden, a spotter for the dice game shouted, number one! Everyone looked up and saw a white policeman coming. They ran, and Riley followed, cradling his guitar under his arm. He flew past pawn shops and glimpsed a picture of T-Bone Walker in the record store window. His hero, heaven emptied fast.
2: If I'm going downtown in Philly, you, picking your dog wrong.
1: Though humble, Riley gushed charisma, sincerity, and charm. Most importantly, he worked hard. He came to heaven after a dream. But that policeman and the guitarist with four arms chased him and his dream right across the Mississippi into West Memphis, Arkansas. He had nothing fancier to wear than an old army jacket, still carrying his guitar with no case. Riley took a few deep breaths and went inside the local radio station. He was looking for the man he'd heard on the radio every day growing up in Mississippi. Riley was shown back to the studio, empty except for one tall, brawny dude standing there playing harmonica. Guitarist with four arms, now this guy. Riley took another deep breath and looked him in the eye. Sonny Boy Williamson stopped blowing his harmonica. He looked back into Riley's eyes and said, what do you want? Riley stammered, I want to sing on your program. Go ahead, Sonny Boy said. Let me hear you. Riley stopped stuttering. He picked clean and sang clear for Sonny Boy. Riley could feel him warming up. The big fella said, what do you call yourself? I'm just Riley B. King. That night, Riley found himself performing in the packed, sweaty 16th Street Grill on West Memphis's little version of Beale Street. Heaven came to Arkansas. The women moved to Riley's beat. He plucked the high notes and watched their backs arch. Miss Annie, who ran the joint, said Riley could play there 6 nights a week, $12 a night, on one condition. He had to get on the radio and spread the word about his new gig. Riley thought about it as he crossed back over the rivers and heard rain pounding on the bus roof. In Memphis, Riley walked off from the bus station. He felt raindrops and tucked his guitar under his coat best as he could. Miss Annie was still talking to him. Get on the radio, he heard over and over. He knew he'd do anything to broadcast on WDIA, and now he was. Only 20 more blocks in a rainstorm to go. WDIA flew onto the Memphis airwaves right as Riley first saw heaven. The first radio station in America to play all black music with all black DJs. When Riley finally reached the WDIA studios, he saw one of those DJs behind a soundproof window and knocked on the glass to get his attention. The DJ happened to be the first WDIA hired.
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1: Nat D saw Riley standing there, dripping with the guitar, strings down under his coat. He saw the determination and sincerity written all over Riley's face. He wanted to make this work. Nat said, we've got a new product we want to put on the air. You think you could make a jingle? Riley had no experience with jingles. He blurted out, yes, sir. Nat D said, the name of it is Pepticon. Pepticon? Yeah. Riley beat his guitar like a drum and sang. Pepticone sure is good. Pepticone sure is good. Pepticone sure is good. You can get it anywhere in your neighborhood. And that's it. You're hired. Pepticone and its plugger were a hit. The stuff was mostly alcohol, and listeners dug that almost as much as the new down-home kid they heard on DIA.

0: every legend has a twist. Young B.B. King's life took one in a town called Twist, 40 miles outside Memphis in the Arkansas cotton fields. There, on a freezing winter night, B.B. did his thing in a juke joint that looked like a good wind could turn it into toothpicks. The joint was so rustic, it had a steel barrel full of flaming gasoline for a heater. Now, B.B. heard fights in the crowd just about every place he played. But that was just part of the ambiance. This scene got twisted. Two guys wrestled on the floor. They locked up and started rolling like a tractor, cutting down everyone in their path. And then they crashed into the barrel. The thing tipped over and a river of fire flooded the dance floor. B.B. King and everyone else got the hell out of there. Outside, even the wrestlers stopped to watch the place burn. B.B. looked around to make sure everybody was all right and then noticed something. "Oh, no," he shouted. "I left my guitar in there." He had no time to think as the place collapsed. He had to save her. B.B. dove through the front door, hearing cries of "Don't!" drowned out by roaring hell. Flames licked at him as he ran. He grabbed the guitar around the neck and turned back out. Chunks of burning ceiling rained down around him. He hit the floor rolling and finally came to a stop outside in the cold night, smoldering like a cigarette. Still smoking, B.B. got up and stood face to face with one of the guys in the fight. "You just about killed everybody in this place." The man looked down. B.B. watched him for a moment and realized it could only be one thing. "What was her name?" B.B. asked. The man muttered something. "Lucille?" B.B. asked. The man nodded. B.B. said, "Who's Lucille?" "The woman works here," the man replied. B.B. never saw her, but he never forgot her either. He also never wanted to forget how foolish he'd been to risk his life for his guitar, so he named her Lucille. In spite of his adventures, lady friends, and his radio fame in Memphis, B.B. spent more time in Arkansas picking cotton than picking Lucille. He knew he needed a hit record to get him out of the fields and the raunchy roadhouses that grew beside them. He made little money as a DJ, but recognized the fringe benefits of broadcasting. He used his time to promote his own gigs and provide favors for other folks in the business. A popular bluesman named Lowell Fulson came to perform on Beale Street, bringing his brilliant but unknown bandleader Ray Charles with him. They sold thousands of tickets, and as they counted their money in a back room after the show, a local DJ stepped up to introduce himself. "You the oldest ones to fill this place," B.B. told Fulson. "I pat myself on the back because I need your records." Lowell thanked B.B. and figured that'd be that. But B.B. stood there. He said, "Tell you what you can do. You can let me do that song 3 o'clock in the morning." Lowell thought a second. The song had been out 3 years. He never heard B.B. sing. He figured nothing was going to come of it. "Why, sure," Lowell said. "You can do the song." Lowell Fulson didn't know what a serious young man he was dealing with. Within a matter of days, B.B. booked a recording session with the Los Angeles Rhythm and Blues Company. They set up a temporary studio right down the street from B.B.'s apartment at the Y. B.B. stepped into the room and saw some of the elite players in all of Memphis. Tough Green, Ben Branch, Hank Crawford, Willie Mitchell, and on the piano, a bad 20-year-old who already had a massive hit record, Ike Turner. But all these stars held back as this day and Lowell Fulson's song belonged to B.B. King.
1: It is 3 o'clock in the morning.
0: 2 months later, it was the number one record in the land. B.B. walked into Paul's tailor shop on Beale, the place he'd run past from the police his first night in heaven. He bought 2 suits, one burgundy and one lavender, with black and red shoes, a shirt, socks, and a tie to match. And B.B. King jumped on the long, winding road.
1: Can't find my baby. Lord, I can't be satisfied.
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1: 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The soundtrack of America was made in Tennessee. We're back, and for those of you who are just tuning in, we're sitting in with Blues Air, Rod Bland, and the Members Only Band at the 2024 Riverbeat Music Festival.
2: That's right, JB. Now, Rod and the Members Only Band is a band that put out their album, I think it was their debut album, back in 2021. But that band is not necessarily the same band that's gracing the Riverbeat stage that we're featuring on today's show. But he does keep a steady stream of heavy hitters around. And we'll hear in an interview with him later on the names of some of those personnel, some who, while also touring with him, toured with his father.
1: You know, I want to talk a bit more about this 2024 Riverbeat Festival, because that was a big first for us here in Memphis. For any of you who maybe have traveled to Memphis during the spring, during the summer, you may have heard of the term Memphis in May. And you may have heard of the Bill Street Music Festival. Well, currently our entertainment sector has gone through some changes, and a new entertainment company emerged with a new concept for how we can activate music on a brand new, renovated River Park.
2: Yes, sir. Shout out to the good folks over at Mempho for bringing us the inaugural Riverbeat Music Fest. There were many, many, many great acts that were part of it. And we actually did capture a lot of our local favorites performing Riverbeat, which includes Rod Bland and the Members Only Band. But to your point, man, the Riverbeat Fest being the first year, I think went off great, man. We've got some great audio examples of the bands featured, which you guys will hear right here on Bill Street Caravan. And just kudos to those guys, man. It's not easy putting on a Memphis music festival, especially for your first time, you know, us being a music town. And we've got some great episodes on the way from this year's Riverbeat.
1: So it's really exciting, and really it's a testament to the feel of the Memphis music that so many players can translate what they do to pay tribute to such a legend.
2: Yeah, indeed.
1: You know, one thing that I think may be lost on some if they never met Rod personally, if they've never seen his stage show live in person, is how big his heart is. And I hope that people will be able to hear that in our interview that we have coming up with him. When you really get him to talking, especially if you talk about his father, his mother, her care for him, their interactions together, it was almost like them against the world, you know. And it can be tough to be a family member or the son of someone who's such a superstar. People miles and miles around feel like they have such a personal connection to them, whether they've met that person or not. And for you to be a child and almost become a guardian over your parent while they are here living, and then to transcend beyond grief to become a guardian of their legacy, truly speaks to how big Rod's heart is. And you can tell how much he really wants each performance that he does to deeply inform the audience, but also to greatly and positively and effectively uplift his father's legacy to new heights. And, you know, it speaks volumes as well that he continues to stay on the drums. You know, he's the backbeat of the show, and he allows so many other people to do their part to pay tribute.
2: And as you mentioned, man, I mean, it's no small task. You alluded to how we all kind of feel some sort of ownership, maybe because of the celebrity of his dad, but whatever it was, he is a part of a lot of people's lives. And yet and still, he's no bigger part than the life of his own son, man. And from all the stories from Rod, with some we'll hear in the interview, some we've heard before, Bobby Blue Bland was a loving father. And that's evident in Rod's care of his father's legacy today, man. And it shines especially in the quality of the performance and the quality of the music. It's not easy performing hit songs, because it's so ingrained into the psyche of people that it's an intimate thing to a lot of people. So for the Memphis community and the American community and the global community to still be receiving Bobby Blue Bland's music, even in its new form, but I would argue its truest, maybe closest to true form, Rod has taken that task on proudly and with fervor. And we thank him for his continued work And maybe the reason why he's such a gym buff now, I guess he needs that energy to carry the legacy so large.
1: Yeah, he's not just the heartbeat of the show, but he's got a really, really big heart for this music. And I can only hope. Now, I don't want to get too pie in the sky here, but he shares some of his father's heartbeat. So we appreciate Rob for that. And here he is with more music, Rob Bland and the Members Only Band, live on Bill Street Caravan.

0: right, we're here on the Caravan with Rod Bland of Rod Bland and the Members Only Band. How's it going, my friend?
1: Hey, cousin, how are you?
0: I'm doing all right. We're flashing back to Riverbeat, a brand new experience right on the Mississippi River, the mighty, mighty Mississippi River, and we made a mighty sound that entire weekend. Some heavy hitters, everyone from A-Ball MJG, Jelly Roll came out. There was a lot of familiar faces, a lot of new. Hey, I even DJed it. I was very, very pleased to do that. But one of the highlights of the weekend was kicking it with you and your band. Can you tell me what the experience was like for you to get called upon?
2: To be honest with you, I can't thank the powers that be enough for reaching out and asking us to participate. Considering that the mission statement of Rod Bland and the Members Only Band being the ultimate tribute to my late father, Bobby Blue Bland, to have his music being played back down in Tom Lee Park on the river, overlooking the skyline, the bridge, it was everything that a boy trying to pay homage to his father, the man, could ever hope for.
0: Tell me about that energy, the crowd. Is there a lot of preamble before your show? I know a lot. There was a build up to your father's stage show. How do you get people oriented so that they can know what they're going to expect when they see what you're bringing?
2: Well, that's the thing. That's where the people I'm fortunate to work with on the business side, when they're doing press releases or putting out content before a show, they being Street Savvy Unlimited, that kind of takes the pressure of me doing pre-gaming work for the show. Because the show, in general, it's a celebration of, to me, a lifetime achievement of work, body of work that my father's done over the years. Things that I never knew existed until, well, after I entered the world, things I was a part of, things that I'm slowly but surely learning, the heavy impact that it not only has on your casual blues fan, but your devout Bobby Blue Bland fan, and trying to encapsulate all that into anywhere between 60 minutes, 90 minutes of a performance. You're basically getting a son paying the sincerest, most passionate form of tribute to his father.
0: Is there any space where you feel like you get to really put Rod's vision and version of this music out in front? Little touches, little flourishes that belong to you yourself.
2: Really and truly, I try to adhere to the song structure that I recall as a kid. I would think the only, as you put, Rod touch that I added was on a song, Sitting on a Poor Man's Throne, from our debut EP. Rod Bland, the Members Only Band, live on Beale Street, a tribute to Bobby Blue Bland. Longest title in the world, I bet. If you ever listen to the original recording, the intro as well as the body of the song is one way. If you were ever fortunate to hear him perform it live, it was driving more, if you will. So I took the best of both my worlds and put them together. Did a intro count, harken back to the original recording, and to what I remember as a boy playing, and that's that version of the song we play. To be honest with you, the only Rod touch, if you will, outside of that, is just I'm doing it my way, because self-admittedly, it's very selfish on my part on how I get to honor my father, and I get to do it with gentlemen that have played with him, that we've gone up and down the highways with, and other people that had a cup of coffee in his band, if you will, or just people that really have expressed their love and appreciation for what he did and their desire to help me pay tribute to him.
0: Yeah, let's talk about that personnel within the group, particularly the lineup that got to play at Riverbeat.
2: Well, I was very fortunate to have a returning cousin, Chris Stevenson, on keys and vocals, who now resides in Florida. The newest member, if you will, Rome McMinn on bass. Kirk Smothers playing tenor and baritone sax. Art Edmondson also playing sax, tenor sax. Paul McKinney, trumpet. Mark Franklin, trumpet. And Charlton Johnson on guitar. And what's special about Charlton, Mark Franklin, Art Edmondson, and Paul McKinney is that we all played with my dad together. And there are a couple times where I looked over at CJ Charlton Johnson, and I was like, we're really doing this. When the idea first came up to do the Members Only Band, he was hesitant about wanting to be involved. Everyone has their own way of grieving. It's been pointed out to me that even to this day, I'm much better at it now, but I'm still grieving. I'm very fortunate and blessed to have a great band that want to help me pay tribute to my dad, as I said. And I got some pretty great vocalists as well. Ashton Riker came up and did a couple songs, but it was the first time that I got to work with Eric Pierce, Eric Stone of the King Bees, as a featured vocalist. And my mom was present, so that's always a good thing. And I had some friends and family in attendance as well, so kind of eased whatever I may have been feeling, because I do tend to take on some emotions and wear them on my sleeves, around my neck. I have no poker face. When I'm good, you can see it. When I'm bad, you can see it. When I'm just trying to go through it or get through it, you can see it.
0: So what's next for this experience and for the many, many fans who would love to have that legacy of your father on this material come through their town?
2: Yeah, as they like to say in the business, we're in the lab, we're cooking. We're coming up with inventive ways on how we can get such a large ensemble out on the road and it be, you know, feasible for all parties involved.
0: We're excited that you're getting a good workout of the blues, that sweat, that deep guttural soul that comes out of so many in our region, and continuing the legacy of your father and charting a new path for yourself. So you're doing an incredible job, and
2: Thank you. We're excited
0: to have you on Bill Street Caravan.
2: Thank you.
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2: Here's your Enhanced Environment Canada forecast for Fredericton, Oromocto, and the Capital Region. Wednesday night stays unsettled with periods of showers continuing and a low near 8. Expect a major cool down to move through the area for Thursday as a colder air mass sweeps across western New Brunswick. Expect mainly cloudy skies with on and off showers through the day. Temperatures falling sharply compared to Wednesday, with afternoon highs only around 13 degrees. Northerly winds may become brisk at times, adding an extra chill to the air. Thursday night remains cloudy with a chance of lingering showers and overnight lows dropping to around plus 4. Air quality across the Fredericton region is expected to remain in the low-risk category through midweek, making for generally good outdoor conditions despite the unsettled weather pattern. That's your weather for Fredericton, Oromocto, and the Capital Region. Have a great day, and thanks for listening.
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0: From the Roadhouse Studios in the Little Blue House on the Wetlands in beautiful Iowa City, Iowa, my name is Tony Stidler-Dennison. The Knickerbocker All-Stars opened this edition of the Roadhouse with Flornetta Davis on vocals. That was Good Rockin' Daddy from their brand new release called Love Makes a Woman. Rolling into the fall in the Northern Hemisphere, blues labels are starting to push out releases intended for the Christmas season, not necessarily holiday music, although there are already a couple of those releases, but new music that you might be interested in picking up for a family member and a friend. Well, and I've got a lot of those brand new releases in the hour ahead, including Doug Deming and the Jewel Tones, Sandy Carroll, Mojo Morganfield, Paul Thorne, and the Juke Joint Kings, all from 2018. Really, most of those are from the back half of 2018, so really new blues. It's an hour of music you'd be proud to gift your friends, and it's clearly another hour of the finest blues you've never heard. Here's Bruce Ewham and Andre Cristavon Trio from Mississippi Saxophone. This is Checking on My Baby in the Roadhouse.
1: One, two, you know what to do.

Might not even have known that was a Rolling Stones song at the beginning. Mixed it up so well at the very beginning. Billy Boy Arnold and Play With Fire from Chicago Plays the Stones. It's got a fun cover on it. It's I believe it's John Primer from the nose to the chin making the human rendition of the Rolling Stones Lips and Tongue logo. Before that, Doug Deming and the Jewel Tones and Blues Stop Knockin' from his new release called A Complicated Mess. And first up, Bruce Ewan and the Andre Christovan Trio from Mississippi Saxophone. That was Checkin' on My Baby, old Sonny Boy Williamson song. Let's keep the harp music going, huh? This is a Big Harp George from Uptown Cool and Internet Honey.

Hi, this is Sandy Carroll. You're listening to The Roadhouse with Tony Snidler Dennison. It's the finest blues you've never heard. Here's a track from my latest release, Blues and Angels. Turn it up.

I think it was Dave Raven over at Raven and Blues who said a couple of weeks ago, you can take the man out of the band, but you can't necessarily take the band out of the man. Very ZZ Top-ish blues track, Let the Left Hand Know, from Billy F. Gibbons. That's from his release called The Big Bad Blues. Before that, as you heard, Sandy Carroll from Blues and Angels and Somebody Gotta Dance, and opened it up with a track that had a little less harp than I thought it did, especially from a guy named Big Harp George, Internet Honey, from his latest release called Uptown Cool. You know, it really could not be easier to reach me in the Roadhouse. 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There's also a link to the Cafe Press store, a link to the Amazon tip jar, and a link to the Spotify Superstars of the Roadhouse playlist. That's a public playlist that you can add music to for other listeners of the Roadhouse. I certainly hope you'll take advantage of one of the many ways to get a hold of me, because I do look forward to hearing from you. My name's Tony Steidler Dennison. Let's keep this groove going with a track from Junior Watson. This is the oldest track in this hour, from 2002's If I Had a Genie. This is Pleasure Is All Mine in the Roadhouse.

Hey, folks. This is old school girl Lawrence Lebo. You're listening to The Roadhouse with Tony Stidler Denison, the finest blues you've ever heard.

Second track in this hour about modern blues problems, followed on Big Harps George's Internet Honey. That was Lawrence Lebo from Old School Girl and Stop Shouting Your Business. A track sounded like to me about people talking on their cell phones out in public. Before that, another Morganfield son, Joseph Morganfield, a.k.a. Mojo Morganfield. And who's going to be your sweet man when I'm gone? Was doing one of his dad's tunes, his dad being Muddy Waters. That's from an EP called Mojo Rising. And first up, The Pleasure Is All Mine from Junior Watson. That's from his 2002 release called If I Had a Genie.

telephone. Horn eyes beating on the skins and he's smiling everywhere he goes. Because he's riding with a Jew John Gale. You can't forget about everything. Forget your worries for another day. Cause tonight we're right here to play. Clap your hands and shout and sing. Because you're riding with the Jew John King. Brian Williams.

Holy cow, slow-burning pyrotechnics to get us out of this hour of the Roadhouse. Joe Bonamassa from Redemption and Love is a Gamble. Juke Joint Kings before that and the title track from their latest release called Riding with the Juke Joint Kings. J.W. Jones was up second from Live and Way Down Inside, and Paul Thorne opened the final set of this hour with A Half Has Never Been Told from his release called Don't Let the Devil Ride. Thanks so much for stopping by for another hour of the finest blues you've never heard. I do appreciate it. Billy Branch and the Sons of the Blues are going to take us out with a track from Blues Shock called Back Alley Cat. My name's Tony Stidler-Dennison. Come back next week, and I'll keep your bar stool warm right here in the Roadhouse.

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4: Here's your Enhanced Environment Canada forecast for Fredericton, Oromocto, and the Capital Region. Expect a major cool down to move through the area for Thursday as a colder air mass sweeps across western New Brunswick. Expect mainly cloudy skies with on and off showers through the day, temperatures falling sharply compared to Wednesday, with afternoon highs only around 13 degrees. Northerly winds may become brisk at times, adding an extra chill to the air. Thursday night remains cloudy with a chance of lingering showers and overnight lows dropping to around plus 4. Air quality across the Fredericton region is expected to remain in the low-risk category through midweek, making for generally good outdoor conditions despite the unsettled weather pattern. That's your weather for Fredericton, Oromocto, and the Capital Region. Have a great day and thanks for listening.
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From the new music capital of the American South, this is Smokestack Lightning. I'm Tommy Thompson, your host tonight, bringing you 4 hours of the best blues on the planet from the world-famous Ilac & Nickel Production Studios in Orlando, Florida. Now, before we commence the proceedings this week, it would seem irresponsible not to at least mention the worldwide coronavirus pandemic that swirls around us as we hunker down in the Ilac & Nickel studio to weather the storm. There's not much we can actually do to help other than to take shelter and hope for the best. But there is one small thing that we can do that may help raise your spirits, and that is to keep production of Smokestack Lightning full speed ahead. And that, my friends, is exactly what we will do. This week, we will feature an edition of the wildly popular Smokestack Lightning Soul Tub. We also have 7 brand new blues CDs that are anxiously awaiting their debut, and another 8 brand new CDs that are trending very positive in our trending bin. But before we get to all of that, we begin every edition of Smokestack Lightning with our top 10 new blues CDs for this week. In the number 10 slot tonight is Lisa Mills, an incredibly gifted singer, guitarist, and songwriter born and raised in the state of Mississippi. Lisa is well-grounded in the blues-based, soulfully delivered music of her childhood. She grew up in and around Hattiesburg, Mississippi, beginning her career singing, of course, in the church that her grandparents actually built. Her debut album is entitled The Triangle, and this is Greenwood, Mississippi on Smokestack Lightning's Top 10.

Robert Cray is one of the most prolific blues men of the modern era. Since the early 1980s, he has released 24 albums and won 5 Grammy Awards. The most recent release is That's What I Heard, and the track you just heard in the number 9 slot was Burying Ground. Marie Martins and her band, The Messarounds, are out of Sweden. They feature nothing but old-school blues and roots rock, which they play to appreciative audiences all over the U.S. and Europe. Their new album, Traveled, recently made the Roots Music Reports chart, and it's also number 8 on the Smokestack Lightning Top 10 this week. This is the Rolling Stones classic, Ventilator Blues.

Liz Mandeville is not only a soulful singer, but a world-class blues guitarist as well. I didn't know that myself until I actually saw her in concert. Her new album is entitled Playing With Fire, and at number 7 on the countdown this week, you heard the Comfort Food Blues. We'll take a short break and resume with the top 6 new blues CDs in all the land. Trust me, you do not want to miss anything.

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6: 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I'm Tommy Thompson, your host tonight, and we are cruising for a bluesin' with our top 10 new blues CDs for this week. Australian blues guitarist Matty T. Wall captured top honors on our Top 25 countdown last month, and although his new album Trans-Pacific Blues Volume 1 has slipped a bit since then, it's still hanging in there at number 6 on our weekly countdown. With a little help from fellow Aussie Dave Hole, this is the John Lee Hooker classic, Boom Boom.

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1: Alligator Records is making a concerted effort to keep Chris Stone Ingram, better known by his stage name of Kingfish, in the public eye. There's not enough material for a new album just yet, so the best thing to do to shine the spotlight on Kingfish is to release a single. In this case, a three-track single. The disc is entitled Broken Promises, with a live version plus a radio edit and a studio edit. You heard the live version at number 5 on tonight's countdown. Tom Gilbert's new album is entitled Old School. As a phrase often used to describe blues music, perhaps it's a bit overused, but right off the top of my head, nothing comes to mind as a suitable replacement. Tom Gilbert's is the living embodiment of old school. Just listen to the music. It speaks for itself. At number 4 on the countdown, this is My Paper Bag.

Hello there, this is Steady Rolling, Bob Margold, and you're listening to the best blues on the planet, Smokestack Lightning.

Alex Dixon was raised in part by his grandpa, Willie Dixon. But Willie wasn't just any grandpa. He was Willie Dixon, one of the finest musicians and songwriters of the 20th century. When Alex was only 6 years old, Willie would take him up on stage to show him off. In honor of his grandpa, Alex named his new band Vintage Dixon, and his new album is The Real McCoy. You heard Spider in My Stew, residing in our number 3 position tonight. We'll be back in a minute or so with our top 2. This is about as good as it gets, so don't go far.

It's all about the blues, soul, and roots rock and roll. We simply call it Smokestack Lightning, the universal standard in blues programming, coming to you from the Ilac and Nickel Production Studio in the new music capital of the American South, Orlando, Florida. I'm Tommy Thompson. Betty Fox is not only a classy blues singer with a flair for the dramatic, but she also looks damn good doing it, too. Audiences, big and small, love her high-energy delivery, which she cleverly tailors to audiences big and small. Her new album is Peace in Pieces, and the track we are featuring in our number two position tonight is Sweet Goodnight.

That was Betty Fox and her band with Sweet Goodnight from our number two album this week, Peace in Pieces. And that, my friends, brings us to the number one new blues album for this week, El Dorado. 24-year-old guitar phenomenon and innovative songwriter Marcus King can simultaneously switch from swaggering rock to supersonic soul. His vocal powers take center stage on this, his debut solo record. It's called El Dorado. The album is a Dan Auerbach-produced, genre-bending release from a world-class young talent who is quickly establishing himself as one of the most soulful voices of his generation. From the new album, this is The Well.

Both Marcus King and Dan Auerbach play guitar on this number one album, making it not only a groundbreaking vocal record, but a guitar record of real importance as well. These two guys are a team to be reckoned with. Congratulations to both Marcus and Dan for this outstanding record album. We're a little bit ahead of schedule, so let's go back and figure out who had the number 11 album this week. And the winner is Chris Vachon and the Room Full of Blues. If you could have records by one band in your possession over the last 50 years or so, who would that one band be? I would pick the Room Full of Blues. The new album is In a Room Full of Blues, and this is the Carcinoma Blues.

That was Room Full of Blues with the Carcinoma Blues. And waiting in the wings to get us to the top of the hour is the Phantom Blues Band with Tequila con Yerba. See ya on the other side.

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3: Here's your extended Environment Canada forecast for Fredericton, Oromocto, and the Capital Region for Thursday and Friday, May 28th and 29th. Thursday will be mainly cloudy across the Capital Region with a 30 to 60% chance of showers through the day, cooler temperatures moving in with a northerly wind around 20 kilometers an hour, gusting at times up to 40, high near 12 to 13 degrees. Thursday night, cloudy with a continued chance of showers and a low around 5 to 7 degrees. Friday, looks like cloudy skies continue with a 30% chance of scattered showers. Slightly milder temperatures expected with a daytime high near 16. And Friday night, mainly cloudy with some breaks developing overnight and a low near plus 3. Looking ahead to the weekend, Saturday currently appears to bring a mix of sun and cloud with highs in the mid-teens. That's your look at the weather for Fredericton, Oromocto, and the Capital Region. Hope you're having a great day and thanks for listening.
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2: From Feature Story News in New Delhi, I'm Neha Punia. The U.S. has conducted strikes in Iran hours after President Donald Trump rejected Iranian state media claims that Tehran has obtained a draft for an unofficial framework for ending the war with the U.S. The White House called that a complete fabrication, and during a cabinet meeting, President Trump expressed indifference to the political pressure caused by the unpopularity of the conflict. Kate Fisher is in Washington.
3: Mr. Trump says Iran made a mistake by thinking impending elections would pressure him into making a deal, saying, "I don't care about the midterms." He increased pressure on his Gulf allies, saying that he might refuse a deal with Iran if they don't sign on to the Abraham Accords, agreements aimed at normalizing relations between Israel and its longtime adversaries in the Middle East. The president also appeared to criticize Oman's negotiations with Iran over possible fees on ship traffic in the strait, even saying Oman will behave just like everybody else or the US would have to blow them up. He also insisted there was no discussion of financial relief for Iran before it fulfills its commitments.
2: Asian markets are down, meanwhile, on Thursday amid mixed signals from these ongoing Iran-US negotiations. Japan's Nikkei 225 fell over 1% in early afternoon trade, while South Korea's Kospi plunged more than 2.8%. Rebecca Bunton has more.
4: Asian shares faltered on Thursday as investors turned cautious, with news of the US carrying out fresh military strikes in Iran overnight. This comes as negotiations continue to try to end the conflict. Oil prices rose amid these conflicting signals over the talks and after President Donald Trump dismissed an Iranian report of a deal to restore traffic through the Strait of Hormuz. Bourses across Asia fell, with the Nikkei and Kospi slumping, while the Shanghai Composite Index was down over 0.1% by late morning there. Stock markets in India were closed on Thursday on account of the Eid holiday.
2: Officials in New York and New Jersey are launching a probe into FIFA, the world's football governing body, over concerns about unfair ticket pricing practices for matches at MetLife Stadium. It is now 2 weeks until the World Cup begins, but so far issues surrounding tickets, visas and a shortage of hotel bookings have dominated headlines. Mitch McCann has more.
5: MetLife Stadium in New Jersey will host 8 matches during the FIFA World Cup, including the final on the 19th of July. And in many cases, fans from across the world have paid thousands of dollars for a single ticket to watch the sports showpiece event. On Wednesday, it was revealed that Attorney General Letitia James of New York and Attorney General Jennifer Davenport of New Jersey launched a fresh probe into how FIFA has been charging for tickets, and they say it's to ensure fans are not taken advantage of. The first concern relates to reports about seats fans purchased within a range of categories, where tickets were bought based on stadium maps only for new, more premium seating to be released within the same categories.
2: From Bureaus Worldwide, this is FSN.
6: With FSN Spotlight, I'm Simon Marks, hearing once again today from Tom Fletcher, the United Nations top humanitarian aid official, who is charged with the extraordinarily complicated task of trying to bring sufficient assistance to Gaza. Yesterday, we heard about the ups and downs of being allowed by the Israelis to bring urgently needed materials into the territory. There have been some gains in recent weeks, but also still some significant roadblocks. But Mr. Fletcher is also charged with overseeing how to deal with all the rubble and unexploded ordnance left after the Israelis laid waste to Gaza.
7: While I was there, I was seeing the scale of that job, because you're clearing out lots of dead bodies from the rubble and away from the roads, but you're also then trying to clear the unexploded ordnance from underneath those buildings. And people are going back and putting their tents on the rubble. And so we're getting lots of injuries as a result of that. We haven't moved properly to that phase two, where we can really talk about even early recovery, as we call it in the business, and proper reconstruction. Yeah. And we hear a lot of talk about Rivieras and so on. You know, Gaza let me be absolutely clear, is not a Riviera right now.
6: He says the Trump administration deserves credit for increasingly assisting the United Nations as it goes about its work in Gaza, which is not something you often hear about from Washington. But on the ground, some kind of working relationship does appear to be advancing. With FSN Spotlight, I'm Simon Marks.
2: The main news again. The US has conducted strikes in Iran hours after President Donald Trump rejected Iranian state media claims that Tehran had obtained a draft of an unofficial framework for ending the war with the US. Asian markets are down on Thursday amid these mixed signals from the ongoing Iran-US negotiations. Officials in New York and New Jersey are launching a probe into FIFA, the world's football governing body, over concerns about unfair ticket pricing practices. And that is the latest feature story news. Neha Punya reporting.
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0: it is.
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2: Here's your extended Environment Canada forecast for Fredericton, Oromocto, and the Capital Region for Thursday and Friday, May 28th and 29th. Thursday will be mainly cloudy across the Capital Region with a 30 to 60% chance of showers through the day. Cooler temperatures moving in with a northerly wind around 20 kilometers an hour, gusting at times up to 40, high near 12 to 13 degrees. Thursday night, cloudy with a continued chance of showers and a low around 5 to 7 degrees. Friday, looks like cloudy skies continue with a 30% chance of scattered showers. Slightly milder temperatures expected with a daytime high near 16. And Friday night, mainly cloudy with some breaks developing overnight and a low near plus 3. Looking ahead to the weekend, Saturday currently appears to bring a mix of sun and cloud with highs in the mid-teens. That's your look at the weather for Fredericton, Oromocto, and the Capital Region. Hope you're having a great day, and thanks for listening.
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1: From Feature Story News in New Delhi, I'm Neha Punia. The U.S. has conducted strikes in Iran hours after President Donald Trump rejected Iranian state media claims that Tehran has obtained a draft for an unofficial framework for ending the war with the U.S. The White House called that a complete fabrication, and during a cabinet meeting, President Trump expressed indifference to the political pressure caused by the unpopularity of the conflict. Kate Fisher is in Washington.
2: Mr. Trump says Iran made a mistake by thinking impending elections would pressure him into making a deal, saying, "I don't care about the midterms." He increased pressure on his Gulf allies, saying that he might refuse a deal with Iran if they don't sign on to the Abraham Accords, agreements aimed at normalizing relations between Israel and its longtime adversaries in the Middle East. The president also appeared to criticize Oman's negotiations with Iran over possible fees on ship traffic in the strait, even saying Oman will behave just like everybody else or the US would have to blow them up. He also insisted there was no discussion of financial relief for Iran before it fulfills its commitments.
1: Asian markets are down, meanwhile, on Thursday amid mixed signals from these ongoing Iran-US negotiations. Japan's Nikkei 225 fell over 1% in early afternoon trade, while South Korea's Kospi plunged more than 2.8%. Rebecca Bunton has more.
3: Asian shares faltered on Thursday as investors turned cautious, with news of the US carrying out fresh military strikes in Iran overnight. This comes as negotiations continue to try to end the conflict. Oil prices rose amid these conflicting signals over the talks and after President Donald Trump dismissed an Iranian report of a deal to restore traffic through the Strait of Hormuz. Bourses across Asia fell, with the Nikkei and Kospi slumping, while the Shanghai Composite Index was down over 0.1% by late morning there. Stock markets in India were closed on Thursday on account of the Eid holiday.
1: Officials in New York and New Jersey are launching a probe into FIFA, the world's football governing body, over concerns about unfair ticket pricing practices for matches at MetLife Stadium. It is now 2 weeks until the World Cup begins, but so far issues surrounding tickets, visas and a shortage of hotel bookings have dominated headlines. Mitch McCann has more.
4: MetLife Stadium in New Jersey will host 8 matches during the FIFA World Cup, including the final on the 19th of July. And in many cases, fans from across the world have paid thousands of dollars for a single ticket to watch the sports showpiece event. On Wednesday, it was revealed that Attorney General Letitia James of New York and Attorney General Jennifer Davenport of New Jersey launched a fresh probe into how FIFA has been charging for tickets, and they say it's to ensure fans are not taken advantage of. The first concern relates to reports about seats fans purchased within a range of categories, where tickets were bought based on stadium maps only for new, more premium seating to be released within the same categories.
1: From Bureaus Worldwide, this is FSN.
5: With FSN Spotlight, I'm Simon Marks, hearing once again today from Tom Fletcher, the United Nations top humanitarian aid official, who is charged with the extraordinarily complicated task of trying to bring sufficient assistance to Gaza. Yesterday, we heard about the ups and downs of being allowed by the Israelis to bring urgently needed materials into the territory. There have been some gains in recent weeks, but also still some significant roadblocks. But Mr. Fletcher is also charged with overseeing how to deal with all the rubble and unexploded ordnance left after the Israelis laid waste to Gaza.
6: While I was there, I was seeing the scale of that job, because you're clearing out lots of dead bodies from the rubble and away from the roads, but you're also then trying to clear the unexploded ordnance from underneath those buildings. And people are going back and putting their tents on the rubble. And so we're getting lots of injuries as a result of that. We haven't moved properly to that phase two, where we can really talk about even early recovery, as we call it in the business, and proper reconstruction. Yeah. And we hear a lot of talk about Rivieras and so on. You know, Gaza, let me be absolutely clear, is not a Riviera right now.
5: He says the Trump administration deserves credit for increasingly assisting the United Nations as it goes about its work in Gaza, which is not something you often hear about from Washington. But on the ground, some kind of working relationship does appear to be advancing. With FSN Spotlight, I'm Simon Marks.
1: The main news again. The U.S. has conducted strikes in Iran hours after President Donald Trump rejected Iranian state media claims that Tehran had obtained a draft of an unofficial framework for ending the war with the U.S. Asian markets are down on Thursday amid these mixed signals from the ongoing Iran-US negotiations. Officials in New York and New Jersey are launching a probe into FIFA, the world's football governing body, over concerns about unfair ticket pricing practices. And that is the latest feature story news. Neha Punya reporting.
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4: Here's your extended Environment Canada forecast for Fredericton, Oromocto, and the Capital Region for Thursday and Friday, May 28th and 29th. Thursday will be mainly cloudy across the Capital Region with a 30 to 60% chance of showers through the day. Cooler temperatures moving in with a northerly wind around 20 kilometers an hour, gusting at times up to 40, high near 12 to 13 degrees. Thursday night, cloudy with a continued chance of showers and a low around 5 to 7 degrees. Friday, looks like cloudy skies continue with a 30% chance of scattered showers. Slightly milder temperatures expected with a daytime high near 16. And Friday night, mainly cloudy with some breaks developing overnight and a low near plus 3. Looking ahead to the weekend, Saturday currently appears to bring a mix of sun and cloud with highs in the mid-teens. That's your look at the weather for Fredericton, Oromocto, and the Capital Region. Hope you're having a great day, and thanks for listening.
5: Sangakal Gilwindal Nabamak, Ablasam Wes Nela, Bem Giskok, Amkan Edlapak. Let's play cards. Dlepsis is a club. Dlepsizik are more than one. Gulus is a diamond. Galuzik are more than one. Another way of saying diamond is besakwed, and in plural, besakwajik. Psuhun is a heart. Psuhunik is more than one. Bix is a spade. Bixig are more than one. Nektuikhazid is an ace. Nizwikhazid, deuce. Nuhuikhazid, three. Nauikhazid, four. Nanuikhazid, five. Gamachinwikhazid, six. Olwignagwikhazit, 7. Agmulchinwikhazit, 8. Esquinadegwikhazit, 9. Gwidinskawikhazit, 10. Ginchemesis is one way of saying Jack. Ginchemesizik is when you have more than one Jack. Ginchemisk is one way of saying queen. Ginchemiskuk is when you have more than one queen. Wenochisquas is another way of saying queen. Wenochisquaswuk is when you have more than one queen. Ginchemis is king. Ginchemisuk is more than one king. So if you were to say that you had an ace of spades, you would say Nektuikhazid Bix. If you were to say a two of spades, you would say Nizwikhazid Bix. And then you would continue on with the rest of the suits and the numbers. Nehe Nadamktigech.
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9: From Feature Story News in New Delhi, I'm Neha Punia. The U.S. has conducted strikes in Iran hours after President Donald Trump rejected Iranian state media claims that Tehran has obtained a draft for an unofficial framework for ending the war with the U.S. The White House called that a complete fabrication, and during a cabinet meeting, President Trump expressed indifference to the political pressure caused by the unpopularity of the conflict. Kate Fisher is in Washington.
10: Mr. Trump says Iran made a mistake by thinking impending elections would pressure him into making a deal, saying, "I don't care about the midterms." He increased pressure on his Gulf allies, saying that he might refuse a deal with Iran if they don't sign on to the Abraham Accords, agreements aimed at normalizing relations between Israel and its longtime adversaries in the Middle East. The president also appeared to criticize Oman's negotiations with Iran over possible fees on ship traffic in the strait, even saying Oman will behave just like everybody else or the US would have to blow them up. He also insisted there was no discussion of financial relief for Iran before it fulfills its commitments.
9: Asian markets are down, meanwhile, on Thursday amid mixed signals from these ongoing Iran-US negotiations. Japan's Nikkei 225 fell over 1% in early afternoon trade, while South Korea's Kospi plunged more than 2.8%. Rebecca Bunton has more.
11: Asian shares faltered on Thursday as investors turned cautious, with news of the US carrying out fresh military strikes in Iran overnight. This comes as negotiations continue to try to end the conflict. Oil prices rose amid these conflicting signals over the talks and after President Donald Trump dismissed an Iranian report of a deal to restore traffic through the Strait of Hormuz. Bourses across Asia fell, with the Nikkei and Kospi slumping, while the Shanghai Composite Index was down over 0.1% by late morning there. Stock markets in India were closed on Thursday on account of the Eid holiday.
9: Officials in New York and New Jersey are launching a probe into FIFA, the world's football governing body, over concerns about unfair ticket pricing practices for matches at MetLife Stadium. It is now 2 weeks until the World Cup begins, but so far issues surrounding tickets, visas and a shortage of hotel bookings have dominated headlines. Mitch McCann has more.
12: MetLife Stadium in New Jersey will host 8 matches during the FIFA World Cup, including the final on the 19th of July. And in many cases, fans from across the world have paid thousands of dollars for a single ticket to watch the sport's showpiece event. On Wednesday, it was revealed that Attorney General Letitia James of New York and Attorney General Jennifer Davenport of New Jersey launched a fresh probe into how FIFA has been charging for tickets, and they say it's to ensure fans are not taken advantage of. The first concern relates to reports about seats fans purchased within a range of categories, where tickets were bought based on stadium maps only for new, more premium seating to be released within the same categories.
9: From Bureaus Worldwide, this is FSN.
13: With FSN Spotlight, I'm Simon Marks, hearing once again today from Tom Fletcher, the United Nations top humanitarian aid official, who is charged with the extraordinarily complicated task of trying to bring sufficient assistance to Gaza. Yesterday, we heard about the ups and downs of being allowed by the Israelis to bring urgently needed materials into the territory. There have been some gains in recent weeks, but also still some significant roadblocks. But Mr. Fletcher is also charged with overseeing how to deal with all the rubble and unexploded ordnance left after the Israelis laid waste to Gaza.
14: While I was there, I was seeing the scale of that job, because you're clearing out lots of dead bodies from the rubble and away from the roads, but you're also then trying to clear the unexploded ordnance from underneath those buildings. And people are going back and putting their tents on the rubble. And so we're getting lots of injuries as a result of that. We haven't moved properly to that phase two, where we can really talk about even early recovery, as we call it in the business, and proper reconstruction. Yeah. And we hear a lot of talk about Rivieras and so on. You know, Gaza let me be absolutely clear, is not a Riviera right now.
13: He says the Trump administration deserves credit for increasingly assisting the United Nations as it goes about its work in Gaza, which is not something you often hear about from Washington. But on the ground, some kind of working relationship does appear to be advancing. With FSN Spotlight, I'm Simon Marks.
9: The main news again. The U.S. has conducted strikes in Iran hours after President Donald Trump rejected Iranian state media claims that Tehran had obtained a draft of an unofficial framework for ending the war with the U.S. Asian markets are down on Thursday amid these mixed signals from the ongoing Iran-U.S. negotiations. Officials in New York and New Jersey are launching a probe into FIFA, the world's football governing body, over concerns about unfair ticket pricing practices. And that is the latest feature story news. Neha Punya reporting.
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Au revoir.

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2: Here's your extended Environment Canada forecast for Fredericton, Oromocto, and the Capital Region for Thursday and Friday, May 28th and 29th. Thursday will be mainly cloudy across the Capital Region with a 30 to 60% chance of showers through the day. Cooler temperatures moving in with a northerly wind around 20 kilometers an hour, gusting at times up to 40. High near 12 to 13 degrees. Thursday night, cloudy with a continued chance of showers and a low around 5 to 7 degrees. Friday, looks like cloudy skies continue with a 30% chance of scattered showers. Slightly milder temperatures expected with a daytime high near 16. And Friday night, mainly cloudy with some breaks developing overnight and a low near plus 3.

0: Looking ahead to the weekend, Saturday currently appears to bring a mix of sun and cloud, with highs in the mid-teens. That's your look at the weather for Fredericton, Oromocto, and the Capital Region. Hope you're having a great day, and thanks for listening.
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1: Yeah. See, when I was a younger man, I wanted to go out real late at night. But you know, my folks would say, the only thing open this late is liquor stores and legs.

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2: From Feature Story News in New Delhi, I'm Neha Punia. The U.S. has conducted strikes in Iran hours after President Donald Trump rejected Iranian state media claims that Tehran has obtained a draft for an unofficial framework for ending the war with the U.S. The White House called that a complete fabrication, and during a cabinet meeting, President Trump expressed indifference to the political pressure caused by the unpopularity of the conflict. Kate Fisher is in Washington.
3: Mr. Trump says Iran made a mistake by thinking impending elections would pressure him into making a deal, saying, "I don't care about the midterms." He increased pressure on his Gulf allies, saying that he might refuse a deal with Iran if they don't sign on to the Abraham Accords, agreements aimed at normalizing relations between Israel and its longtime adversaries in the Middle East. The president also appeared to criticize Oman's negotiations with Iran over possible fees on ship traffic in the strait, even saying Oman will behave just like everybody else or the US would have to blow them up. He also insisted there was no discussion of financial relief for Iran before it fulfills its commitments.
2: Asian markets are down, meanwhile, on Thursday amid mixed signals from these ongoing Iran-US negotiations. Japan's Nikkei 225 fell over 1% in early afternoon trade, while South Korea's Kospi plunged more than 2.8%. Rebecca Bunden has more.
4: Asian shares faltered on Thursday as investors turned cautious, with news of the US carrying out fresh military strikes in Iran overnight. This comes as negotiations continue to try to end the conflict. Oil prices rose amid these conflicting signals over the talks and after President Donald Trump dismissed an Iranian report of a deal to restore traffic through the Strait of Hormuz. Bourses across Asia fell, with the Nikkei and Kospi slumping, while the Shanghai Composite Index was down over 0.1% by late morning there. Stock markets in India were closed on Thursday on account of the Eid holiday.
2: Officials in New York and New Jersey are launching a probe into FIFA, the world's football governing body, over concerns about unfair ticket pricing practices for matches at MetLife Stadium. It is now 2 weeks until the World Cup begins, but so far issues surrounding tickets, visas and a shortage of hotel bookings have dominated headlines. Mitch McCann has more.
5: MetLife Stadium in New Jersey will host 8 matches during the FIFA World Cup, including the final on the 19th of July. And in many cases, fans from across the world have paid thousands of dollars for a single ticket to watch the sports showpiece event. On Wednesday, it was revealed that Attorney General Letitia James of New York and Attorney General Jennifer Davenport of New Jersey launched a fresh probe into how FIFA has been charging for tickets, and they say it's to ensure fans are not taken advantage of. The first concern relates to reports about seats fans purchased within a range of categories, where tickets were bought based on stadium maps only for new, more premium seating to be released within the same categories.
2: From Bureaus Worldwide, this is FSN.
6: With FSN Spotlight, I'm Simon Marks, hearing once again today from Tom Fletcher, the United Nations top humanitarian aid official, who is charged with the extraordinarily complicated task of trying to bring sufficient assistance to Gaza. Yesterday, we heard about the ups and downs of being allowed by the Israelis to bring urgently needed materials into the territory. There have been some gains in recent weeks, but also still some significant roadblocks. But Mr. Fletcher is also charged with overseeing how to deal with all the rubble and unexploded ordnance left after the Israelis laid waste to Gaza.
7: While I was there, I was seeing the scale of that job, because you're clearing out lots of dead bodies from the rubble and away from the roads, but you're also then trying to clear the unexploded ordnance from underneath those buildings. And people are going back and putting their tents on the rubble. And so we're getting lots of injuries as a result of that. We haven't moved properly to that phase two, where we can really talk about even early recovery, as we call it in the business, and proper reconstruction. Yeah. And we hear a lot of talk about Rivieras and so on. You know, Gaza let me be absolutely clear, is not a Riviera right now.
6: He says the Trump administration deserves credit for increasingly assisting the United Nations as it goes about its work in Gaza, which is not something you often hear about from Washington. But on the ground, some kind of working relationship does appear to be advancing. With FSN Spotlight, I'm Simon Marks.
2: The main news again. The US has conducted strikes in Iran hours after President Donald Trump rejected Iranian state media claims that Tehran had obtained a draft of an unofficial framework for ending the war with the US. Asian markets are down on Thursday amid these mixed signals from the ongoing Iran-US negotiations. Officials in New York and New Jersey are launching a probe into FIFA, the world's football governing body, over concerns about unfair ticket pricing practices. And that is the latest Feature Story News. Neha Punya reporting.
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1: Here's your extended Environment Canada forecast for Fredericton, Oromocto, and the Capital Region for Thursday and Friday, May 28th and 29th. Thursday will be mainly cloudy across the Capital Region with a 30 to 60% chance of showers through the day. Cooler temperatures moving in with a northerly wind around 20 kilometers an hour, gusting at times up to 40, high near 12 to 13 degrees. Thursday night, cloudy with a continued chance of showers and a low around 5 to 7 degrees. Friday, looks like cloudy skies continue with a 30% chance of scattered showers. Slightly milder temperatures expected with a daytime high near 16. And Friday night, mainly cloudy with some breaks developing overnight and a low near plus 3. Looking ahead to the weekend, Saturday currently appears to bring a mix of sun and cloud mid-teens. That's your look at the weather for Fredericton, Oromocto, and the Capital Region. Hope you're having a great day and thanks for listening.
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2: From Feature Story News in New Delhi, I'm Neha Punia. The U.S. has conducted strikes in Iran hours after President Donald Trump rejected Iranian state media claims that Tehran has obtained a draft for an unofficial framework for ending the war with the U.S. The White House called that a complete fabrication, and during a cabinet meeting, President Trump expressed indifference to the political pressure caused by the unpopularity of the conflict. Kate Fisher is in Washington.
3: Mr. Trump says Iran made a mistake by thinking impending elections would pressure him into making a deal, saying, "I don't care about the midterms." He increased pressure on his Gulf allies, saying that he might refuse a deal with Iran if they don't sign on to the Abraham Accords, agreements aimed at normalizing relations between Israel and its longtime adversaries in the Middle East. The president also appeared to criticize Oman's negotiations with Iran over possible fees on ship traffic in the strait, even saying Oman will behave just like everybody else or the US would have to blow them up. He also insisted there was no discussion of financial relief for Iran before it fulfills its commitments.
2: Asian markets are down, meanwhile, on Thursday amid mixed signals from these ongoing Iran-US negotiations. Japan's Nikkei 225 fell over 1% in early afternoon trade, while South Korea's Kospi plunged more than 2.8%. Rebecca Bunton has more.
4: Asian shares faltered on Thursday as investors turned cautious, with news of the US carrying out fresh military strikes in Iran overnight. This comes as negotiations continue to try to end the conflict. Oil prices rose amid these conflicting signals over the talks and after President Donald Trump dismissed an Iranian report of a deal to restore traffic through the Strait of Hormuz. Bourses across Asia fell, with the Nikkei and Kospi slumping, while the Shanghai Composite Index was down over 0.1% by late morning there. Stock markets in India were closed on Thursday on account of the Eid holiday.
2: Officials in New York and New Jersey are launching a probe into FIFA, the world's football governing body, over concerns about unfair ticket pricing practices for matches at MetLife Stadium. It is now 2 weeks until the World Cup begins, but so far issues surrounding tickets, visas and a shortage of hotel bookings have dominated headlines. Mitch McCann has more.
5: MetLife Stadium in New Jersey will host 8 matches during the FIFA World Cup, including the final on the 19th of July. And in many cases, fans from across the world have paid thousands of dollars for a single ticket to watch the sports showpiece event. On Wednesday, it was revealed that Attorney General Letitia James of New York and Attorney General Jennifer Davenport of New Jersey launched a fresh probe into how FIFA has been charging for tickets, and they say it's to ensure fans are not taken advantage of. The first concern relates to reports about seats fans purchased within a range of categories, where tickets were bought based on stadium maps only for new, more premium seating to be released within the same categories.
2: From Bureaus Worldwide, this is FSN.
6: With FSN Spotlight, I'm Simon Marks, hearing once again today from Tom Fletcher, the United Nations top humanitarian aid official, who is charged with the extraordinarily complicated task of trying to bring sufficient assistance to Gaza. Yesterday, we heard about the ups and downs of being allowed by the Israelis to bring urgently needed materials into the territory. There have been some gains in recent weeks, but also still some significant roadblocks. But Mr. Fletcher is also charged with overseeing how to deal with all the rubble and unexploded ordnance left after the Israelis laid waste to Gaza.
7: While I was there, I was seeing the scale of that job, because you're clearing out lots of dead bodies from the rubble and away from the roads, but you're also then trying to clear the unexploded ordnance from underneath those buildings. And people are going back and putting their tents on the rubble. And so we're getting lots of injuries as a result of that. We haven't moved properly to that phase two, where we can really talk about even early recovery, as we call it in the business, and proper reconstruction. Yeah. And we hear a lot of talk about Rivieras and so on. You know, Gaza let me be absolutely clear, is not a Riviera right now.
6: He says the Trump administration deserves credit for increasingly assisting the United Nations as it goes about its work in Gaza, which is not something you often hear about from Washington. But on the ground, some kind of working relationship does appear to be advancing. With FSN Spotlight, I'm Simon Marks.
2: The main news again. The US has conducted strikes in Iran hours after President Donald Trump rejected Iranian state media claims that Tehran had obtained a draft of an unofficial framework for ending the war with the US. Asian markets are down on Thursday amid these mixed signals from the ongoing Iran-US negotiations. Officials in New York and New Jersey are launching a probe into FIFA, the world's football governing body, over concerns about unfair ticket pricing practices. And that is the latest feature story news. Neha Punya reporting.
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3: Here's your extended Environment Canada forecast for Fredericton, Oromocto, and the Capital Region for Thursday and Friday, May 28th and 29th. Thursday will be mainly cloudy across the Capital Region with a 30 to 60% chance of showers through the day. Cooler temperatures moving in with a northerly wind around 20 kilometers an hour, gusting at times up to 40, high near 12 to 13 degrees. Thursday night, cloudy with a continued chance of showers and a low around 5 to 7 degrees. Friday, looks like cloudy skies continue with a 30% chance of scattered showers. Slightly milder temperatures expected with a daytime high near 16. And Friday night, mainly cloudy with some breaks developing overnight and a low near plus 3. Looking ahead to the weekend, Saturday currently appears to bring a mix of sun and cloud with highs in the mid-teens. That's your look at the weather for Fredericton, Oromocto, and the Capital Region. Hope you're having a great day, and thanks for listening.
4: Today is Thursday, May 28th, and here is your update from the world of sports. The Carolina Hurricanes are now one win away from the Stanley Cup Final after a dominant 4-0 victory over the Montreal Canadiens in Game 4 of the Eastern Conference Final Wednesday night at the Bell Centre. Carolina took control late in the first period with three goals in just under 3 minutes. Sebastian Aho opened the scoring on the power play before Jordan Staal and Logan Stankoven added quick goals to stun the Montreal crowd. Frederik Andersen stopped all 18 shots he faced for his third shutout of the playoffs, while Andrei Sveshnikov sealed it with an empty net goal in the third period. The Hurricanes completely dictated the pace, outshooting Montreal 43-18 overall and holding the Canadiens to only three shots in the third period. Jakub Dobes was one of the few bright spots for Montreal, making 39 saves to keep the game from becoming even more lopsided. Now the series shifts back to Raleigh for Game 5 Friday night, with Carolina holding a commanding 3-1 series lead. The Canadiens will need a much stronger offensive push from stars Nick Suzuki, Cole Caulfield, and Gerard Slafkovsky if they hope to force a Game 6 back in Montreal. Carolina, meanwhile, has been relentless defensively and continues to get balanced scoring throughout the lineup. For Montreal, the message is simple: win, or the season is over. For Carolina, another performance like Wednesday's could punch their ticket to the Stanley Cup Final against the Vegas Golden Knights. Turning to the NBA, the Western Conference Final shifts back to San Antonio tonight, with the Oklahoma City Thunder holding a 3-2 lead over the Spurs in Game 6. Oklahoma City grabbed control of the series Tuesday night with a 127-114 victory at home, powered by a 32-point, 9-assist performance from Shai Gilgeous-Alexander. The Thunder also dominated second-chance points and perimeter shooting, while San Antonio struggled defensively and never fully recovered after falling behind early. For the Spurs, tonight is simple: win, or the season is over. Victor Wembanyama is expected to be the key after a rough Game 5 outing, where he shot just 4-for-15 from the floor. Analysts around the league say San Antonio needs its young superstar to attack the paint more aggressively and play with greater urgency if the Spurs want to force a deciding seventh game. The Thunder, meanwhile, are one win away from another trip to the NBA Finals. Oklahoma City has relied on playoff experience, bench depth, and disciplined defense throughout the series, and they've continued to get major production from Gilgeous-Alexander, along with strong support from Alex Caruso and the Thunder bench unit. Game 6 tips off tonight at 8:30 Eastern from the Frostbank Center in San Antonio. If the Spurs can hold serve at home, Game 7 would be played Saturday night in Oklahoma City, where the Thunder would try to close out the series on their

0: Home Floor. Here's a brief recap of the top games and highlights from around Major League Baseball on Wednesday. The New York Yankees completed a dominant sweep of Kansas City with a 7-0 shutout over the Royals. Gerrit Cole looked sharp in his return to the mound, while the Yankees continued their power surge after blasting 6 home runs the night before. Out west, Shohei Ohtani stole the spotlight again for the Los Angeles Dodgers. Ohtani hit a leadoff homer and carried a no-hitter deep into the game as the Dodgers beat Colorado 4-1. He struck out 7 and lowered his ERA to an incredible 0.82. The Chicago Cubs finally snapped their 10-game losing streak, beating Pittsburgh 10-4. Ian Happ drove in 5 runs, including a 3-run homer, as Chicago exploded for 6 runs in the 7th inning. The Chicago White Sox had the biggest offensive night of the evening, crushing Minnesota 15-2. Rookie David Sandlin dazzled in his debut, retiring 18 straight batters at one point, while the White Sox pounded out 18 hits. In Toronto, the Toronto Blue Jays edged Miami 2-1. Joey Loperfido delivered the key hit, and the Jays' bullpen closed the door in a tight pitcher's duel at Rogers Center. Elsewhere, the Baltimore Orioles hammered Tampa Bay 11-2, the Seattle Mariners beat the Athletics 9-1, and the Philadelphia Phillies blanked San Diego 3-0 behind another dominant outing from Christopher Sanchez. And that's your daily update from around the world of sports for Thursday, May 28th. Have a great day, and play...
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4: From Feature Story News in New Delhi, I'm Neha Punia. The U.S. has conducted strikes in Iran hours after President Donald Trump rejected Iranian state media claims that Tehran has obtained a draft for an unofficial framework for ending the war with the U.S. The White House called that a complete fabrication, and during a cabinet meeting, President Trump expressed indifference to the political pressure caused by the unpopularity of the conflict. Kate Fisher is in Washington.
5: Mr. Trump says Iran made a mistake by thinking impending elections would pressure him into making a deal, saying, "I don't care about the midterms." He increased pressure on his Gulf allies, saying that he might refuse a deal with Iran if they don't sign on to the Abraham Accords, agreements aimed at normalizing relations between Israel and its longtime adversaries in the Middle East. The president also appeared to criticize Oman's negotiations with Iran over possible fees on ship traffic in the Strait, even saying Oman will behave just like everybody else or the US would have to blow them up. He also insisted there was no discussion of financial relief for Iran before it fulfills its commitments.
4: Asian markets are down, meanwhile, on Thursday amid mixed signals from these ongoing Iran-US negotiations. Japan's Nikkei 225 fell over 1% in early afternoon trade, while South Korea's Kospi plunged more than 2.8%. Rebecca Bunden has more.
6: Asian shares faltered on Thursday as investors turned cautious, with news of the US carrying out fresh military strikes in Iran overnight. This comes as negotiations continue to try to end the conflict. Oil prices rose amid these conflicting signals over the talks and after President Donald Trump dismissed an Iranian report of a deal to restore traffic through the Strait of Hormuz. Bourses across Asia fell, with the Nikkei and Kospi slumping, while the Shanghai Composite Index was down over 0.1% by late morning there. Stock markets in India were closed on Thursday on account of the Eid holiday.
4: Officials in New York and New Jersey are launching a probe into FIFA, the world's football governing body, over concerns about unfair ticket pricing practices for matches at MetLife Stadium. It is now 2 weeks until the World Cup begins, but so far issues surrounding tickets, visas and a shortage of hotel bookings have dominated headlines. Mitch McCann has more.
7: MetLife Stadium in New Jersey will host 8 matches during the FIFA World Cup, including the final on the 19th of July. And in many cases, fans from across the world have paid thousands of dollars for a single ticket to watch the sport's showpiece event. On Wednesday, it was revealed that Attorney General Letitia James of New York and Attorney General Jennifer Davenport of New Jersey launched a fresh probe into how FIFA has been charging for tickets, and they say it's to ensure fans are not taken advantage of. The first concern relates to reports about seats fans purchased within a range of categories, where tickets were bought based on stadium maps only for new, more premium seating to be released within the same categories.
4: From bureaus worldwide, this is FSN.
8: With FSN Spotlight, I'm Simon Marks, hearing once again today from Tom Fletcher, the United Nations top humanitarian aid official, who is charged with the extraordinarily complicated task of trying to bring sufficient assistance to Gaza. Yesterday, we heard about the ups and downs of being allowed by the Israelis to bring urgently needed materials into the territory. There have been some gains in recent weeks, but also still some significant roadblocks. But Mr. Fletcher is also charged with overseeing how to deal with all the rubble and unexploded ordnance left after the Israelis laid waste to Gaza.
9: While I was there, I was seeing the scale of that job, because you're clearing out lots of dead bodies from the rubble and away from the roads, but you're also then trying to clear the unexploded ordnance from underneath those buildings. And people are going back and putting their tents on the rubble. And so we're getting lots of injuries as a result of that. We haven't moved properly to that phase two, where we can really talk about even early recovery, as we call it in the business, and proper reconstruction. Yeah. And we hear a lot of talk about Rivieras and so on. You know, Gaza let me be absolutely clear, is not a Riviera right now.
8: He says the Trump administration deserves credit for increasingly assisting the United Nations as it goes about its work in Gaza, which is not something you often hear about from Washington. But on the ground, some kind of working relationship does appear to be advancing. With FSN Spotlight, I'm Simon Marks.
4: The main news again. The US has conducted strikes in Iran hours after President Donald Trump rejected Iranian state media claims that Tehran had obtained a draft of an unofficial framework for ending the war with the US. Asian markets are down on Thursday amid these mixed signals from the ongoing Iran-US negotiations. Officials in New York and New Jersey are launching a probe into FIFA, the world's football governing body, over concerns about unfair ticket pricing practices. And that is the latest feature story news. Neha Punya reporting.
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That's right, where blues is brain food for your soul, baby. 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
2: Here's your extended Environment Canada forecast for Fredericton, Oromocto, and the Capital Region for Thursday and Friday, May 28th and 29th. Thursday will be mainly cloudy across the Capital Region with a 30 to 60% chance of showers through the day. Cooler temperatures moving in with a northerly wind around 20 kilometers an hour, gusting at times up to 40. High near 12 to 13 degrees. Thursday night, cloudy with a continued chance of showers and a low around 5 to 7 degrees. Friday, looks like cloudy skies continue with a 30% chance of scattered showers. Slightly milder temperatures expected with a daytime high near 16. And Friday night, mainly cloudy with some breaks developing overnight and a low near plus 3. Looking ahead to the weekend, Saturday currently appears to bring a mix of sun and cloud with highs in the mid-teens. That's your look at the weather for Fredericton, Oromocto, and the Capital Region. Hope you're having a great day, and thanks for listening.
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1: Here's your extended Environment Canada forecast for Fredericton, Oromocto, and the Capital Region for Thursday and Friday, May 28th and 29th. Thursday will be mainly cloudy across the Capital Region with a 30 to 60% chance of showers through the day. Cooler temperatures moving in with a northerly wind around 20 kilometers an hour, gusting at times up to 40. High near 12 to 13 degrees. Thursday night, cloudy with a continued chance of showers and a low around 5 to 7 degrees. Friday, looks like cloudy skies continue with a 30% chance of scattered showers. Slightly milder temperatures expected with a daytime high near 16. And Friday night, mainly cloudy with some breaks developing overnight and a low near plus 3. Looking ahead to the weekend, Saturday currently appears to bring a mix of sun and cloud with highs in the mid-teens. That's your look at the weather for Fredericton, Oromocto, and the Capital Region. Hope you're having a great day, and thanks for listening.
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From the Roadhouse Studios in the Little Blue House on the Wetlands in beautiful Iowa City, Iowa, Kenny Parker opens the hour with Bye Bye Baby from his release called Hellfire, with a little Chuck Berry, Keith Richards guitar thrown in. My name's Tony Stidler-Denison. Welcome in. Come on in to our little dark spot on the outside of town. I got a full bandstand and fresh sawdust on the dance floor. An hour of great, great blues in a mood that should take you away from the troubles and, well, the general BS of the world out there. John Mayall, Willie Buck, Joe Roy Jackson, Jimmy Vaughn, and the B.B. King Blues Band will help shut things out for a bit. Might be no better reason to hang out at the Roadhouse than to escape each week for another hour of the finest blues you've never heard. So let's go live for a bit with Tommy Castro and the Painkillers. This is She Wanted to Give It to Me in the Roadhouse.

Making their Roadhouse debut, carrying the Soul Shakers from Love Out Loud and If Something Comes Up. John Mayall before that from Nobody Told Me and Delta Hurricane. And Tommy Castro and the Painkillers opened it up from their new release on Alligator called Killing It Live. That was She Wanted to Give It to Me. Let's go Chicago Roadhouse for a bit, huh? From Willie Buck Way, this is Willie Buck and Crawlin' King Snake.

Now look at him, man. Don't you kid yourself. 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You're acting high and mighty, an entitled fool. 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

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Now all your talk is cheap. Your best words are just lies. Your bluster don't scare us, boy.

You talk a big game, waving tiny little hands. Still a low-class billionaire with a $2 tan. All your huffing and a puffing ain't nothing but a whole lot of jive. You're just a big old zero boy. Action.

Now you're stumbling and stuttering as you fall on your face. And the only thing you're winning, man, is a shot at last place. You're a historic blunder, a blemish and a stain. Soon you'll be forgotten, and we'll be great again.

old friend of Watermelon Slim and the old 145. That's from his release called Church of the Blues. Akasha Aki Kumar before that from Hindi Man Blues and All Bark, No Bite. And Willie Buck opened the set from Willie Buckway and Crawlin' King Snake. You know, it's always been really easy to get a hold of me in the Roadhouse. 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There's a downloadable show archive, a link to the Cafe Press store, a link to the Spotify Superstar of the Roadhouse playlist, and a link to the Amazon tip jar to tip your host. I hope you'll take advantage of one of the many ways to get a hold of me, because I do look forward to your thoughts and your comments on the show. My name's Tony Steidler Denison. Let's continue on with the second of three Roadhouse debuts in this hour, Joe Roy Jackson from an EP called Brothers. This is Life is Cheap in the Roadhouse.

And that was kind of a dark set, huh? Brandon Santini closed it up with a track from his release called The Long Shot that came out just a couple months ago. That was Back to You. Nick Schneblin before that and Little Death from Crazy All By Myself. And making his Roadhouse debut, Joe Roy Jackson was up first from an EP called Brothers. That was Life Is Cheap.

Frank Beta closed things down in this hour of the Roadhouse. That was the half of it from his release called Back in Business. B.B. King Blues Band make their debut in the Roadhouse. Before that, of course, that was The Thrill Is Gone featuring Michael Lee. That's from a release that just came out called The Soul of the King. Jimmy Vaughn from an upcoming release before that called Baby Please Come Home. That was Just a Game. And R.J. Michaud opened the set with You Can't Hurt Me Anymore from a release called I Hope You're Satisfied. That's going to do it for this hour of the Roadhouse. Thank you so much for stopping by for another hour of the finest blues you've never heard. Rosie Flores closes things down from Simple Case of the Blues. This is Drive, Drive, Drive. My name's Tony Stidler-Denison. Come back next week and I'll keep your bar stool warm right here in the Roadhouse.

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4: Good afternoon. Here's your current news update from around New Brunswick and Atlantic Canada for Thursday, May 28, 2026. New Brunswick continues to focus heavily on healthcare access, with the province announcing progress on its collaborative care clinic expansion plan. The latest clinic opening brings the provincial total to 16, putting the government more than halfway toward its 2028 target. Officials say the clinics are designed to improve access to primary care services and reduce pressure on emergency rooms across the province. In Fredericton, concerns over affordability and taxation remain front and center. The New Brunswick government is moving toward a system that would allow the province to set municipal property tax rates in an effort to lower tax bills for residents. The proposal is drawing mixed reaction from municipalities and taxpayers as debate continues over local autonomy and rising costs of living. Meanwhile, wildfire preparedness and dry conditions remain a major issue across parts of Atlantic Canada. Federal drought monitoring reports continue to show abnormally dry conditions in several regions, including portions of New Brunswick and Nova Scotia. Provincial officials are again urging residents to use extreme caution with outdoor burning as warmer weather settles into the region. In business news, 40 companies are competing tonight in the 2026 New Brunswick Export Awards being held in St. John. Organizers say the event highlights growing international trade opportunities for New Brunswick businesses, despite ongoing economic uncertainty and tariff concerns. Several companies from the cannabis, manufacturing, and technology sectors are among the finalists. Across Atlantic Canada, economic analysts continue to forecast modest but steady growth for the region this year. New reports suggest Newfoundland and Labrador is expected to lead Atlantic Canada in economic growth for 2026, while New Brunswick, Nova Scotia, and Prince Edward Island are all projected to post slower but stable gains amid higher borrowing costs and global trade uncertainty. In Nova Scotia, offshore wind development continues to generate discussion as governments and industry leaders examine the region's long-term energy potential. New reports suggest Atlantic Canada remains one of the strongest offshore wind regions in North America, although analysts say development may move more slowly than first projected because of infrastructure and investment challenges. Public health officials across Canada are also continuing to monitor measles activity. Federal monitoring data shows more than 1,000 measles cases have now been reported nationally this year, including cases in Nova Scotia. Health authorities are encouraging residents to ensure vaccinations are up to date heading into the busy summer travel season. And finally, Atlantic Canadians are keeping a close eye on weather patterns after a year marked by severe winter storms, heavy snowfall, and unusual spring systems. Meteorologists say long-range forecasts continue to point toward an active weather pattern heading into early summer, with the potential for heavy rain events and rapidly changing conditions across the region. That's your latest news update from around New Brunswick and Atlantic Canada. For this Thursday, May 28th, my name is Bill Oxley, and now you're up to date.
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2: Here's your extended Environment Canada forecast for Fredericton, Oromocto, and the Capital Region for Thursday and Friday, May 28th and 29th. Thursday will be mainly cloudy across the Capital Region with a 30 to 60% chance of showers through the day. Cooler temperatures moving in with a northerly wind around 20 kilometers an hour, gusting at times up to 40, high near 12 to 13 degrees. Thursday night, cloudy with a continued chance of showers and a low around 5 to 7 degrees. Friday, looks like cloudy skies continue with a 30% chance of scattered showers. Slightly milder temperatures expected with a daytime high near 16. And Friday night, mainly cloudy with some breaks developing overnight and a low near plus 3. Looking ahead to the weekend, Saturday currently appears to bring a mix of sun and cloud with highs in the mid-teens. That's your look at the weather for Fredericton, Oromocto, and the Capital Region. Hope you're having a great day, and thanks for listening.
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2: Good afternoon. Here's your current news update from around New Brunswick and Atlantic Canada for Thursday, May 28, 2026. New Brunswick continues to focus heavily on healthcare access, with the province announcing progress on its collaborative care clinic expansion plan. The latest clinic opening brings the provincial total to 16, putting the government more than halfway toward its 2028 target. Officials say the clinics are designed to improve access to primary care services and reduce pressure on emergency rooms across the province. In Fredericton, concerns over affordability and taxation remain front and center. The New Brunswick government is moving toward a system that would allow the province to set municipal property tax rates in an effort to lower tax bills for residents. The proposal is drawing mixed reaction from municipalities and taxpayers as debate continues over local autonomy and rising costs of living. Meanwhile, wildfire preparedness and dry conditions remain a major issue across parts of Atlantic Canada. Federal drought monitoring reports continue to show abnormally dry conditions in several regions, including portions of New Brunswick and Nova Scotia. Provincial officials are again urging residents to use extreme caution with outdoor burning as warmer weather settles into the region. In business news, 40 companies are competing tonight in the 2026 New Brunswick Export Awards being held in St. John. Organizers say the event highlights growing international trade opportunities for New Brunswick businesses, despite ongoing economic uncertainty and tariff concerns. Several companies from the cannabis, manufacturing, and technology sectors are among the finalists. Across Atlantic Canada, economic analysts continue to forecast modest but steady growth for the region this year. New reports suggest Newfoundland and Labrador is expected to lead Atlantic Canada in economic growth for 2026, while New Brunswick, Nova Scotia, and Prince Edward Island are all projected to post slower but stable gains amid higher borrowing costs and global trade uncertainty. In Nova Scotia, offshore wind development continues to generate discussion as governments and industry leaders examine the region's long-term energy potential. New reports suggest Atlantic Canada remains one of the strongest offshore wind regions in North America, although analysts say development may move more slowly than first projected because of infrastructure and investment challenges. Public health officials across Canada are also continuing to monitor measles activity. Federal monitoring data shows more than 1,000 measles cases have now been reported nationally this year, including cases in Nova Scotia. Health authorities are encouraging residents to ensure vaccinations are up to date heading into the busy summer travel season. And finally, Atlantic Canadians are keeping a close eye on weather patterns after a year marked by severe winter storms, heavy snowfall, and unusual spring systems. Meteorologists say long-range forecasts continue to point toward an active weather pattern heading into early summer, with the potential for heavy rain events and rapidly changing conditions across the region. That's your latest news update from around New Brunswick and Atlantic Canada. For this Thursday, May 28th, my name is Bill Oxley, and now you're up to date.
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2: Here's your extended Environment Canada forecast for Fredericton, Oromocto, and the Capital Region for Thursday and Friday, May 28th and 29th. Thursday will be mainly cloudy across the Capital Region with a 30 to 60% chance of showers through the day. Cooler temperatures moving in with a northerly wind around 20 kilometers an hour, gusting at times up to 40, high near 12 to 13 degrees. Thursday night, cloudy with a continued chance of showers and a low around 5 to 7 degrees. Friday, looks like cloudy skies continue with a 30% chance of scattered showers. Slightly milder temperatures expected with a daytime high near 16. And Friday night, mainly cloudy with some breaks developing overnight and a low near plus 3. Looking ahead to the weekend, Saturday currently appears to bring a mix of sun and cloud with highs in the mid-teens. That's your look at the weather for Fredericton, Oromocto, and the Capital Region. Hope you're having a great day, and thanks for listening.
3: Today is Thursday, May 28th, and here is your update from the world of sports. The Carolina Hurricanes are now one win away from the Stanley Cup Final after a dominant 4-0 victory over the Montreal Canadiens in Game 4 of the Eastern Conference Final Wednesday night at the Bell Centre. Carolina took control late in the first period with 3 goals in just under 3 minutes. Sebastian Aho opened the scoring on the power play before Jordan Staal and Logan Stankoven added quick goals to stun the Montreal crowd. Frederik Andersen stopped all 18 shots he faced for his third shutout of the playoffs, while Andrei Sveshnikov sealed it with an empty net goal in the third period. The Hurricanes completely dictated the pace, outshooting Montreal 43-18 overall and holding the Canadiens to only 3 shots in the third period. Jakub Dobes was one of the few bright spots for Montreal, making 39 saves to keep the game from becoming even more lopsided. Now the series shifts back to Raleigh for Game 5 Friday night, with Carolina holding a commanding 3-1 series lead. The Canadiens will need a much stronger offensive push from stars Nick Suzuki, Cole Caulfield, and Gerard Slafkovsky if they hope to force a Game 6 back in Montreal. Carolina, meanwhile, has been relentless defensively and continues to get balanced scoring throughout the lineup. For Montreal, the message is simple: win, or the season is over. For Carolina, another performance like Wednesday's could punch their ticket to the Stanley Cup Final against the Vegas Golden Knights. Turning to the NBA, the Western Conference Final shifts back to San Antonio tonight, with the Oklahoma City Thunder holding a 3-2 lead over the Spurs in Game 6. Oklahoma City grabbed control of the series Tuesday night with a 127-114 victory at home, powered by a 32-point, 9-assist performance from Shai Gilgeous-Alexander. The Thunder also dominated second-chance points in perimeter shooting, while San Antonio struggled defensively and never fully recovered after falling behind early. For the Spurs, tonight is simple: win, or the season is over. Victor Wembanyama is expected to be the key after a rough Game 5 outing, where he shot just 4-for-15 from the floor. Analysts around the league say San Antonio needs its young superstar to attack the paint more aggressively and play with greater urgency if the Spurs want to force a deciding seventh game. The Thunder, meanwhile, are one win away from another trip to the NBA Finals. Oklahoma City has relied on playoff experience, bench depth, and disciplined defense throughout the series, and they've continued to get major production from Gilgeous-Alexander, along with strong support from Alex Caruso and the Thunder bench unit. Game 6 tips off tonight at 8:30 Eastern from the Frostbank Center in San Antonio. If the Spurs can hold serve at home, Game 7 would be played Saturday night in Oklahoma City, where the Thunder would try to close out the series on their home floor. Here's a brief recap of the top games and highlights from around Major League Baseball on Wednesday. The New York Yankees completed a dominant sweep of Kansas City with a 7-0 shutout over the Royals. Gerrit Cole looked sharp in his return to the mound, while the Yankees continued their power surge after blasting 6 home runs the night before. Out west, Shohei Ohtani stole the spotlight again for the Los Angeles Dodgers. Ohtani hit a leadoff homer and carried a no-hitter deep into the game as the Dodgers beat Colorado 4-1. He struck out 7 and lowered his ERA to an incredible 0.82. The Chicago Cubs finally snapped their 10-game losing streak, beating Pittsburgh 10-4. Ian Happ drove in 5 runs, including a 3-run homer, as Chicago exploded for 6 runs in the 7th inning. The Chicago White Sox had the biggest offensive night of the evening, crushing Minnesota 15-2. Rookie David Sandlin dazzled in his debut, retiring 18 straight batters at one point, while the White Sox pounded out 18 hits. In Toronto, the Toronto Blue Jays edged Miami 2-1. Joey Loperfido delivered the key hit, and the Jays' bullpen closed the door in a tight pitcher's duel at Rogers Center. Elsewhere, the Baltimore Orioles hammered Tampa Bay 11-2, the Seattle Mariners beat the Athletics 9-1, and the Philadelphia Phillies blanked San Diego 3-0 behind another dominant outing from Christopher Sanchez. And that's your daily update from around the world of sports for Thursday, May 28th. Have a great day, and play safe.
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2: Good afternoon. Here's your current news update from around New Brunswick and Atlantic Canada for Thursday, May 28th, 2026. New Brunswick continues to focus heavily on healthcare access, with the province announcing progress on its collaborative care clinic expansion plan. The latest clinic opening brings the provincial total to 16, putting the government more than halfway toward its 2028 target. Officials say the clinics are designed to improve access to primary care services and reduce pressure on emergency rooms across the province. In Fredericton, concerns over affordability and taxation remain front and center. The New Brunswick government is moving toward a system that would allow the province to set municipal property tax rates in an effort to lower tax bills for residents. The proposal is drawing mixed reaction from municipalities and taxpayers as debate continues over local autonomy and rising costs of living. Meanwhile, wildfire preparedness and dry conditions remain a major issue across parts of Atlantic Canada. Federal drought monitoring reports continue to show abnormally dry conditions in several regions, including portions of New Brunswick and Nova Scotia. Provincial officials are again urging residents to use extreme caution with outdoor burning as warmer weather settles into the region. In business news, 40 companies are competing tonight in the 2026 New Brunswick Export Awards being held in St. John. Organizers say the event highlights growing international trade opportunities for New Brunswick businesses, despite ongoing economic uncertainty and tariff concerns. Several companies from the cannabis, manufacturing, and technology sectors are among the finalists. Across Atlantic Canada, economic analysts continue to forecast modest but steady growth for the region this year. New reports suggest Newfoundland and Labrador is expected to lead Atlantic Canada in economic growth for 2026, while New Brunswick, Nova Scotia, and Prince Edward Island are all projected to post slower but stable gains amid higher borrowing costs and global trade uncertainty. In Nova Scotia, offshore wind development continues to generate discussion as governments and industry leaders examine the region's long-term energy potential. New reports suggest Atlantic Canada remains one of the strongest offshore wind regions in North America, although analysts say development may move more slowly than first projected because of infrastructure and investment challenges. Public health officials across Canada are also continuing to monitor measles activity. Federal monitoring data shows more than 1,000 measles cases have now been reported nationally this year, including cases in Nova Scotia. Health authorities are encouraging residents to ensure vaccinations are up to date heading into the busy summer travel season. And finally, Atlantic Canadians are keeping a close eye on weather patterns after a year marked by severe winter storms, heavy snowfall, and unusual spring systems. Meteorologists say long-range forecasts continue to point toward an active weather pattern heading into early summer, with the potential for heavy rain events and rapidly changing conditions across the region. That's your latest news update from around New Brunswick and Atlantic Canada. For this Thursday, May 28th, my name is Bill Oxley, and now you're up to date.
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2: Here's your extended Environment Canada forecast for Fredericton, Oromocto, and the Capital Region for Thursday and Friday, May 28th and 29th. Thursday will be mainly cloudy across the Capital Region with a 30 to 60% chance of showers through the day. Cooler temperatures moving in with a northerly wind around 20 kilometers an hour, gusting at times up to 40. High near 12 to 13 degrees. Thursday night, cloudy with a continued chance of showers and a low around 5 to 7 degrees. Friday, looks like cloudy skies continue with a 30% chance of scattered showers. Slightly milder temperatures expected with a daytime high near 16. And Friday night, mainly cloudy with some breaks developing overnight and a low near plus 3. Looking ahead to the weekend, Saturday currently appears to bring a mix of sun and cloud with highs in the mid-teens. That's your look at the weather for Fredericton, Oromocto, and the Capital Region. Hope you're having a great day, and thanks for listening.
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2: Good afternoon. Here's your current news update from around New Brunswick and Atlantic Canada for Thursday, May 28, 2026. New Brunswick continues to focus heavily on healthcare access, with the province announcing progress on its collaborative care clinic expansion plan. The latest clinic opening brings the provincial total to 16, putting the government more than halfway toward its 2028 target. Officials say the clinics are designed to improve access to primary care services and reduce pressure on emergency rooms across the province. In Fredericton, concerns over affordability and taxation remain front and center. The New Brunswick government is moving toward a system that would allow the province to set municipal property tax rates in an effort to lower tax bills for residents. The proposal is drawing mixed reaction from municipalities and taxpayers as debate continues over local autonomy and rising costs of living. Meanwhile, wildfire preparedness and dry conditions remain a major issue across parts of Atlantic Canada. Federal drought monitoring reports continue to show abnormally dry conditions in several regions, including portions of New Brunswick and Nova Scotia. Provincial officials are again urging residents to use extreme caution with outdoor burning as warmer weather settles into the region. In business news, 40 companies are competing tonight in the 2026 New Brunswick Export Awards being held in St. John. Organizers say the event highlights growing international trade opportunities for New Brunswick businesses, despite ongoing economic uncertainty and tariff concerns. Several companies from the cannabis, manufacturing, and technology sectors are among the finalists. Across Atlantic Canada, economic analysts continue to forecast modest but steady growth for the region this year. New reports suggest Newfoundland and Labrador is expected to lead Atlantic Canada in economic growth for 2026, while New Brunswick, Nova Scotia, and Prince Edward Island are all projected to post slower but stable gains amid higher borrowing costs and global trade uncertainty. In Nova Scotia, offshore wind development continues to generate discussion as governments and industry leaders examine the region's long-term energy potential. New reports suggest Atlantic Canada remains one of the strongest offshore wind regions in North America, although analysts say development may move more slowly than first projected because of infrastructure and investment challenges. Public health officials across Canada are also continuing to monitor measles activity. Federal monitoring data shows more than 1,000 measles cases have now been reported nationally this year, including cases in Nova Scotia. Health authorities are encouraging residents to ensure vaccinations are up to date heading into the busy summer travel season. And finally, Atlantic Canadians are keeping a close eye on weather patterns after a year marked by severe winter storms, heavy snowfall, and unusual spring systems. Meteorologists say long-range forecasts continue to point toward an active weather pattern heading into early summer, with the potential for heavy rain events and rapidly changing conditions across the region. That's your latest news update from around New Brunswick and Atlantic Canada. For this Thursday, May 28th, my name is Bill Oxley, and now you're up to date.
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0: to take part in the Deck Toy Run, coming up Saturday, June 13th in Fredericton, helping raise money and collect toys for children at the Dr. Everett Chalmers Regional Hospital. Participants will meet at Leon's Furniture beginning at 11 a.m. Riders are asked to bring along a new, unused, or unopened toy, along with a $20 donation per rider. 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Organizers say everyone is welcome to take part and help make a difference for kids in our community. For more information on the Deck Toy Run, or to get involved, contact Dave at 506-471-2730. Again, that's the Deck Toy Run, happening Saturday, June 13th in Fredericton.
1: Here's your Extended Environment Canada forecast for Fredericton, Oromocto, and the Capital Region for Thursday night and Friday, May 28th and 29th. Thursday night, cloudy with a continued chance of showers and a low around 5 to 7 degrees. Friday, looks like cloudy skies continue with a 30% chance of scattered showers. Slightly milder temperatures expected with a daytime high near 16. And Friday night, mainly cloudy with some breaks developing overnight and a low near plus 3. Looking ahead to the weekend, Saturday currently appears to bring a mix of sun and cloud with highs in the mid-teens. That's your look at the weather for Fredericton, Oromocto, and the Capital Region. Hope you're having a great day, and thanks for listening.
2: 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Grass and spark. Long ago, grass and spark were walking along. Eventually, they came to a little brook. Spark said to grass, "How can we walk across the brook?" Grass told him, "I'll lie across so that you can go across." Spark said to him, "If I fall in, I'll go out completely." Grass told him, "You wouldn't fall in. Come. You better go across now." And so Spark started to scamper across. When he came to the middle, he said to Grass, "This swings nicely. Here I will stay swinging." Then indeed Grass broke. He burned apart. Spark fell into the water. Then indeed he went out, and Grass was broken. Nearby, a rabbit was sitting under a tree, watching them and listening to them going on. And he

0: He laughed so hard that his stomach broke. He said to a man who was going by, "Can you please help me? My stomach split when I was laughing." Then the man took him to the shoemaker's to get him sewn up. The shoemaker said to the rabbit, "Don't make fun of anyone again. You'll do yourself more harm." That's the end of the story.
1: 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This is Curtis Salgado. 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That's right, where blues is brain food for your soul, baby. You got to check it in. That's 95.7

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2: Good afternoon. Here's your current news update from around New Brunswick and Atlantic Canada for Thursday, May 28, 2026. New Brunswick continues to focus heavily on healthcare access, with the province announcing progress on its collaborative care clinic expansion plan. The latest clinic opening brings the provincial total to 16, putting the government more than halfway toward its 2028 target. Officials say the clinics are designed to improve access to primary care services and reduce pressure on emergency rooms across the province. In Fredericton, concerns over affordability and taxation remain front and center. The New Brunswick government is moving toward a system that would allow the province to set municipal property tax rates in an effort to lower tax bills for residents. The proposal is drawing mixed reaction from municipalities and taxpayers as debate continues over local autonomy and rising costs of living. Meanwhile, wildfire preparedness and dry conditions remain a major issue across parts of Atlantic Canada. Federal drought monitoring reports continue to show abnormally dry conditions in several regions, including portions of New Brunswick and Nova Scotia. Provincial officials are again urging residents to use extreme caution with outdoor burning as warmer weather settles into the region. In business news, 40 companies are competing tonight in the 2026 New Brunswick Export Awards being held in St. John. Organizers say the event highlights growing international trade opportunities for New Brunswick businesses, despite ongoing economic uncertainty and tariff concerns. Several companies from the cannabis, manufacturing, and technology sectors are among the finalists. Across Atlantic Canada, economic analysts continue to forecast modest but steady growth for the region this year. New reports suggest Newfoundland and Labrador is expected to lead Atlantic Canada in economic growth for 2026, while New Brunswick, Nova Scotia, and Prince Edward Island are all projected to post slower but stable gains amid higher borrowing costs and global trade uncertainty. In Nova Scotia, offshore wind development continues to generate discussion as governments and industry leaders examine the region's long-term energy potential. New reports suggest Atlantic Canada remains one of the strongest offshore wind regions in North America, although analysts say development may move more slowly than first projected because of infrastructure and investment challenges. Public health officials across Canada are also continuing to monitor measles activity. Federal monitoring data shows more than 1,000 measles cases have now been reported nationally this year, including cases in Nova Scotia. Health authorities are encouraging residents to ensure vaccinations are up to date heading into the busy summer travel season. And finally, Atlantic Canadians are keeping a close eye on weather patterns after a year marked by severe winter storms, heavy snowfall, and unusual spring systems. Meteorologists say long-range forecasts continue to point toward an active weather pattern heading into early summer, with the potential for heavy rain events and rapidly changing conditions across the region. That's your latest news update from around New Brunswick and Atlantic Canada. For this Thursday, May 28th, my name is Bill Oxley, and now you're up to date.
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1: Here's your Extended Environment Canada forecast for Fredericton, Oromocto, and the Capital Region for Thursday night and Friday, May 28th and 29th. Thursday night, cloudy with a continued chance of showers and a low around 5 to 7 degrees. Friday, looks like cloudy skies continue with a 30% chance of scattered showers. Slightly milder temperatures expected with a daytime high near 16. And Friday night, mainly cloudy with some breaks developing overnight and a low near plus 3. Looking ahead to the weekend, Saturday currently appears to bring a mix of sun and cloud with highs in the mid-teens. That's your look at the weather for Fredericton, Oromocto, and the Capital Region. Hope you're having a great day, and thanks for listening.
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9: Good afternoon. Here's your current news update from around New Brunswick and Atlantic Canada for Thursday, May 28, 2026. New Brunswick continues to focus heavily on healthcare access, with the province announcing progress on its collaborative care clinic expansion plan. The latest clinic opening brings the provincial total to 16, putting the government more than halfway toward its 2028 target. Officials say the clinics are designed to improve access to primary care services and reduce pressure on emergency rooms across the province. In Fredericton, concerns over affordability and taxation remain front and center. The New Brunswick government is moving toward a system that would allow the province to set municipal property tax rates in an effort to lower tax bills for residents. The proposal is drawing mixed reaction from municipalities and taxpayers as debate continues over local autonomy and rising costs of living. Meanwhile, wildfire preparedness and dry conditions remain a major issue across parts of Atlantic Canada. Federal drought monitoring reports continue to show abnormally dry conditions in several regions, including portions of New Brunswick and Nova Scotia. Provincial officials are again urging residents to use extreme caution with outdoor burning as warmer weather settles into the region. In business news, 40 companies are competing tonight in the 2026 New Brunswick Export Awards being held in St. John. Organizers say the event highlights growing international trade opportunities for New Brunswick businesses, despite ongoing economic uncertainty and tariff concerns. Several companies from the cannabis, manufacturing, and technology sectors are among the finalists. Across Atlantic Canada, economic analysts continue to forecast modest but steady growth for the region this year. New reports suggest Newfoundland and Labrador is expected to lead Atlantic Canada in economic growth for 2026, while New Brunswick, Nova Scotia, and Prince Edward Island are all projected to post slower but stable gains amid higher borrowing costs and global trade uncertainty. In Nova Scotia, offshore wind development continues to generate discussion as governments and industry leaders examine the region's long-term energy potential. New reports suggest Atlantic Canada remains one of the strongest offshore wind regions in North America, although analysts say development may move more slowly than first projected because of infrastructure and investment challenges. Public health officials across Canada are also continuing to monitor measles activity. Federal monitoring data shows more than 1,000 measles cases have now been reported nationally this year, including cases in Nova Scotia. Health authorities are encouraging residents to ensure vaccinations are up to date heading into the busy summer travel season. And finally, Atlantic Canadians are keeping a close eye on weather patterns after a year marked by severe winter storms, heavy snowfall, and unusual spring systems. Meteorologists say long-range forecasts continue to point toward an active weather pattern heading into early summer, with the potential for heavy rain events and rapidly changing conditions across the region. That's your latest news update from around New Brunswick and Atlantic Canada. For this Thursday, May 28th, my name is Bill Oxley, and now you're up to date.
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2: Here's your Extended Environment Canada forecast for Fredericton, Oromocto, and the Capital Region for Thursday night and Friday, May 28th and 29th. Thursday night, cloudy with a continued chance of showers and a low around 5 to 7 degrees. Friday, looks like cloudy skies continue with a 30% chance of scattered showers. Slightly milder temperatures expected with a daytime high near 16. And Friday night, mainly cloudy with some breaks developing overnight and a low near plus 3. Looking ahead to the weekend, Saturday currently appears to bring a mix of sun and cloud with highs in the mid-teens. That's your look at the weather for Fredericton, Oromocto, and the Capital Region. 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
2: Here's your Extended Environment Canada forecast for Fredericton, Oromocto, and the Capital Region for Thursday night and Friday, May 28th and 29th. Thursday night, cloudy with a continued chance of showers and a low around 5 to 7 degrees. Friday looks like cloudy skies continue with a 30% chance of scattered showers. Slightly milder temperatures expected with a daytime high near 16. And Friday night, mainly cloudy with some breaks developing overnight and a low near plus 3. Looking ahead to the weekend, Saturday currently appears to bring a mix of sun and cloud with highs in the mid-teens. That's your look at the weather for Fredericton, Oromocto, and the Capital Region. Hope you're having a great day, and thanks for listening.
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You justify just who is who. You're just afraid that I'm like you, so talk to me.

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1: Here's your Extended Environment Canada forecast for Fredericton, Oromocto, and the Capital Region for Thursday night and Friday, May 28th and 29th. Thursday night, cloudy with a continued chance of showers and a low around 5 to 7 degrees. Friday, looks like cloudy skies continue with a 30% chance of scattered showers. Slightly milder temperatures expected with a daytime high near 16. And Friday night, mainly cloudy with some breaks developing overnight and a low near plus 3. Looking ahead to the weekend, Saturday currently appears to bring a mix of sun and cloud with highs in the mid-teens. That's your look at the weather for Fredericton, Oromocto, and the Capital Region. Hope you're having a great day, and thanks for listening.
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you spend.

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4: Here's your Extended Environment Canada forecast for Fredericton, Oromocto, and the Capital Region for Thursday night and Friday, May 28th and 29th. Thursday night, cloudy with a continued chance of showers and a low around 5 to 7 degrees. Friday, looks like cloudy skies continue with a 30% chance of scattered showers. Slightly milder temperatures expected with a daytime high near 16. And Friday night, mainly cloudy with some breaks developing overnight and a low near plus 3. Looking ahead to the weekend, Saturday currently appears to bring a mix of sun and cloud with highs in the mid-teens. That's your look at the weather for Fredericton, Oromocto, and the Capital Region. Hope you're having a great day, and thanks for listening.
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